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How are you, dear? Hey, why are you looking at me like that? I give you everything. Seven.

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2: Tonight in Quartzsite, skies are clear with the low around 64 degrees, winds out of the west at 5 to 10 miles per hour, becoming south after midnight in Parker and Yuma. Clear skies as well with a low about 65. Winds are westerly at 5 to 10 miles per hour, becoming light tomorrow. We expect a sunny day in all three cities with a high of 99 degrees.
3: I'm Maria Hinojosa. 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That's next time on Latino USA.
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1: 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Arthur Schopenhauer said, the first 30 years of life gives us the text, the next 30 years supply the commentary. 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

This is Kathy on K-Pop for Border on Kofa Radio. That was Spring Day from BTS. And this is the K-Pop Spring Show. In Korean culture, spring is about waking up after a harsh, cold winter to a new beginning. Spring is all about renewal and new hope. Here are some classic spring K-Pop songs to get you there. Cherry Blossom Ending by Busker Busker. This one's an iconic spring anthem in Korea. Lilac by IU, another classic. Not Spring, Love, or Cherry Blossoms. This one's a duet about being single during spring. Bummer.

Spring K-pop songs are all about romance, of course. So here's What the Spring by 10CM, another funny song about being single during one of the most romantic seasons in Korea. No fun. Bloom by Bull4, one of the sweetest voices ever. Spring Love by Eric Nam and Wendy, classic on most K-pop spring playlists.

What happens in spring? Blooming flowers, of course. We all know that here in Yuma because, you know, hay fever season and all that. But anyways, here's Bloom Bloom by The Boys, Flowering by Lucy, Love Blossom by Kay Will.

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This time in the Global Village, we celebrate the birthday of Stevie Wonder. We've got music from him and also a wide array of covers of his songs. But we will begin at the beginning. Some music from actually what was the second album that he recorded, but it was the first one that he released when he was still known as Little Stevie Wonder. And from the album The Jazz Soul of Little Stevie Wonder, this is Soul Bongo to begin our birthday celebration for Stevie Wonder here in the Global Village.

from a set featuring steel bands of Trinidad and Tobago, a song that won Stevie Wonder one of many, many Grammys he's taken home. He did that music for The Woman in Red. I just called to say I love you. As we celebrate Stevie Wonder's birthday this time around here in the Global Village and here with another of his classics, Bill Ware and Vibes in the Global Village.

Yeah, before an enthusiastic, if not overwhelmingly large audience, a wonderful album called Wonderful, the music of Stevie Wonder. Bill Ware, who was a jazz passenger and heading up his group Vibes, he plays Vibes and

0: Blaze Vibes, and we heard his version of Too High from that album, Wonderful. We also heard the Capella Trinidad All-Stars from a set called Steel Bands of Trinidad and Tobago, part of a series that the Delos label did, their Caribbean Carnival series. They recorded a whole host of different steel drum orchestras from Trinidad and Tobago. Not an easy task, and they actually got some really beautiful recordings of those ensembles. And the Stevie Wonder tune, I Just Called to Say I Love You. As we mentioned, that was a song that he did for The Woman in Red, turned out to be a big hit for him. Also got him one of the 25 or so Grammys that he's been awarded. And we started with Stevie Wonder, music from what was his first released album. He actually recorded it second, but actually those two albums were only released a month apart back in the day when you put out albums once every month or so. The Jazz Soul of Little Stevie was what it was called. We heard Soul Bongo from that, an instrumental set. The album that first came out was his tribute to Uncle Ray, a tribute to Ray Charles, and some of the early stuff that Stevie Wonder did. They were actually pretty concerned as Stevie began to get older. He signed when he was 11 years old with the Motown label. They were concerned about what would happen when when his voice changed, and actually it turned out he was an even better singer then. We're getting to music from Stevie Wonder for his birthday today. We'll take a quick break, and when we return, some music from his album Hotter Than July. That's next here in the Global Village.
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2: Today's day sponsors are Dave and Ellen Reek, wishing their son Davey a happy 30th birthday. They say, Davey, you are a fantastic son, father, brother, husband, and police officer, and we are so proud of you. Arthur Schopenhauer said, the first 30 years of life gives us the text, the next 30 years supply the commentary. You've created a beautiful text. We love you.
3: Tonight in Quartzsite, skies are clear with the low around 64 degrees. Winds out of the west at 5 to 10 miles per hour, becoming south after midnight. In Parker and Yuma, clear skies as well with a low about 65. Winds are westerly at 5 to 10 miles per hour, becoming light tomorrow. We expect a sunny day in all three cities with a high of 99 degrees.

Pieces of a Dream doing their version of the Stevie Wonder hit, Signed, Sealed, Delivered. Kind of interesting, actually, that if you look at Stevie Wonder's early career, it wouldn't necessarily have predicted an artist who became so successful and had so many hit records and became known around the world and influenced artists around the world, as we're demonstrating in this birthday celebration for Stevie Wonder. But early on, he had a career that really kind of went in fits and starts. And around the time Signed, Sealed, Delivered came out, he began to get on a roll, and all those classic albums he did, Talking Book and Inner Vision and Songs in the Key of Life, all then followed from there. Pieces of a Dream and their version of Signed, Sealed, Delivered. And that, among other places, is part of a Blue Note compilation. Blue Note plays Stevie Wonder with a number of their artists doing his compositions. We heard a song that he wrote and performed along with the Jamaican reggae band Third World, Tri Jah Love. And we started with Stevie Wonder and reggae-flavored Master Blaster from his album Hotter Than July. That here in the Global Villages, we're celebrating Stevie Wonder's birthday this time around. And speaking of those international influences, thought we'd get to an album that takes as its title a Stevie Wonder song, and a fascinating version of it in one of a number of different and varied world-flavored pieces that are on an album from Kavita Shah, Visions, as we celebrate the birthday of Stevie Wonder here in the Global Village.

0: Stanley Turrentine here in the Global Village from a whole album of Stevie Wonder music that he did called Wonderland and their Bird of Beauty. There's another track on the set that Stevie Wonder actually makes a guest appearance on harmonica, Boogie On Reggae Woman. Stanley Turrentine from Wonderland with Bird of Beauty and Visions, the title track of a fascinating project that brought together world and jazz influences from Kavita Shah, Lionel Luike, the guitarist from Benin, a special guest and producer on the album as well. Visions, the Stevie Wonder song, the title track of that from Kavita Shah. As we celebrate the birthday of Stevie Wonder, this time here in the Global Village, we'll take a quick break. And when we return, we've got some music from his classic songs in the Key of Life. That's next. Here in the Global Village.
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3: This is folk singer Michael Jonathan. 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

Stevie Wonder from his classic Songs in the Key of Life with As, to wrap up our birthday celebration for Stevie Wonder, this time here in the Global Village. 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
1: 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Right now, we've got BBC News followed by great music on Jazz Network. 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
2: BBC News with David Harper. President Xi Jinping has told Donald Trump that China and the US should be partners, not rivals, at the start of much-anticipated talks in Beijing. President Trump said the relationship between the two powers would be better than ever before. Their discussions are expected to cover tense topics, including trade, competition over technology, Taiwan, and America's war against Iran. Mr. Trump is traveling with a big delegation, including key administration officials and tech industry leaders. Here's Stephen McDonnell in Beijing.
3: There's this big delegation of CEOs from the U.S. who have accompanied Donald Trump. I don't think we're going to see massive trade deals signed by them, but perhaps some symbolic ones. I mean, if China agreed to buy a few more Boeing jets, that would make the U.S. government pretty happy. I think people should be looking out not so much for the specifics of the deals, but more the imagery associated with this and whether or not they can recast the relationship. I mean, one sign would be for them to reaffirm that the tariff war detente will continue.
2: The head of the International Air Transport Association has warned that higher ticket prices for flights in Europe are inevitable due to the high cost of jet fuel caused by the Iran war. Willie Walsh told the BBC that even if the war were to end tomorrow, its impact would be felt for months to come. Human Rights Watch says it has found evidence of atrocities, including mass killings and sexual violence, in the city of Uvira in the Eastern Democratic Republic of the Congo. It says dozens of civilians were killed. Thomas Mukwana reports.
4: Tens of thousands fled when M23 seized control of Uvira last December. An investigation by Human Rights Watch sheds light on what some of those who stayed said happened next. The group's report includes accounts of executions, sexual violence, abductions, and enforced disappearances. Investigators found evidence of 3 mass graves and said 53 civilians were executed, among them 6 children. Rwanda denies backing M23 and says its troops have not crossed the border into the neighboring country. Neither the M23 nor the Rwandan government responded to BBC's request for a response.
2: Leading scientists have warned FIFA that its heat safety measures for the Men's Football World Cup are inadequate and could put players at risk of serious harm. The tournament, which starts next month, is being hosted by the US, Mexico and Canada. International experts in health, climate and sports performance have called on football's governing body to introduce stronger protections. Andrew Sims is director of the New Weather Institute.
5: We're worried that FIFA is playing recklessly with the health and safety of players. The current guidelines seem so out of alignment with what is best practice and the most recent science and the direction that extreme weather events have been taking recently, and also what we know about the kind of conditions that we're to expect in the host cities.
2: This is the latest world news from the BBC. The United Arab Emirates has denied that the Israeli Prime Minister Benjamin Netanyahu paid a secret visit to the country, despite Mr. Netanyahu's office announcing this just hours before. A statement from the Prime Minister's office said the visit took place since the start of the Iran war and resulted in a historic breakthrough in relations. Ione Wells reports from Jerusalem.

0: hours after Benjamin Netanyahu's office hailed a historic meeting between him and the Emirati president, the visit was strongly denied by the UAE's foreign ministry. It said that any claims regarding unannounced visits were unfounded unless officially announced by the UAE authorities. Israel and the UAE had already normalized relations in 2020, but the US-Israel war with Iran appeared to deepen that relationship militarily.
1: The mayor of Kiev says Russia has launched a massive aerial attack on the Ukrainian capital. Vitaly Klitschko says at least 9 people have been injured, with fires breaking out in several areas. On Wednesday, Russia carried out one of the biggest air assaults on Ukraine since the start of the full-scale invasion. Cuba's energy minister says the island has completely run out of fuel oil and diesel as a US blockade continues to cut off supplies. Vicente de la Olevi said the national grid was in a critical state, with parts of the capital Havana going without electricity for 20 hours a day. Neither Mexico nor Venezuela, once the top suppliers of oil to Cuba, have sent fuel to the island since President Trump threatened to impose tariffs on any country breaching the blockade. A man accused of running a secret Chinese spy outpost in New York has been convicted of acting as an illegal foreign agent. Liu Jianwang faces up to 30 years in prison. US officials said he established the outpost in Manhattan in 2022, which served as a covert police station. They also accused him of helping China to locate a pro-democracy activist in California. Beijing called the charges fabricated. And that's the latest BBC News.
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Bill Evans from Everybody Still Digs Bill Evans. Peace, peace. And before that, the John Coltrane Sextet title track from the recording Dakar. Here's Betty Carter. Spring can really hang you up the most.

0: allowing me to do that.
1: Such a crowd pleaser, Miss Betty Carter. Whenever she was in town and I wasn't working, I was right there, front and center, taking notes from the great Betty Carter, from the audience with Betty Carter, taking chances, never doing a song the same way twice. Supported by John Hicks on piano, Curtis Lundy bass, Kenny Washington on drums. Spring can really hang you up the most. And you've heard it right here with me, D. Alexander. This is Jazz.

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4: Clear skies in Quartzsite, Parker, and Yuma as the evening low falls to about 65 degrees. Winds are out of the west at 5 to 10 miles per hour, becoming light. Tomorrow we expect a sunny day with afternoon highs between 97 and 99 degrees.
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0: composer, arranger, musician Oliver Lake and his big band from the recording Wheels doing a phenomenal job on The Whole World, an Outkast composition. Right before that, we heard from Nicholas Payton from his recording Triune with Unconditional Love. Esperanza Spalding on vocals and on bass. Let's continue with Gregory Porter from Liquid Spirit. When Love Was King.
1: There once was a

to call.

0: his final recording, Mr. Jimmy Heath on tenor from his recording Love Letter. The Ballad from Upper Neighbor's Suite, supported by Louis Nash on drums, Kenny Barron piano, Herb Wong on bass. Thank you for joining me during this hour. I had a great time, as always, sharing this music with you. Have any questions or comments, please reach out to us by email at jazznetwork@wfmt.com. 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You're with D. Alexander. Take good care of yourself. 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
3: ABC News with David Harper. President Xi Jinping has told Donald Trump that China and the U.S. should be partners, not rivals, as he opened much-anticipated talks in Beijing. President Trump said their relationship would be better than ever before. Their closed-door discussions, which have just concluded, were expected to cover tense topics, including trade, competition over technology, Taiwan, and America's war against Iran. Steve Lai is in Beijing.
4: There was quite a lot of pomp and ceremony. There was a march past, there was a 21-gun salute of sorts, there were children cheering, and President Trump got to witness the grand scale of the Great Hall of the People here in Beijing. In their opening remarks, President Xi said that the U.S. and China should be partners, not rivals, adding that common interests between the two countries outweigh the differences, certainly trying to set the tone for collaboration rather than confrontation. President Trump, for his part, also appeared to signal a reset in U.S.-China relations of sort. He praised his personal relationship with Xi.
3: Human Rights Watch says it has found evidence of atrocities, including mass killings and sexual violence, in the city of Uvira in Eastern Democratic Republic of the Congo. It says dozens of civilians were executed during a month-long period when Rwandan-backed M23 fighters controlled Uvira after overrunning it in December. The investigation includes accounts from survivors who say that violence committed by uniformed Rwandan soldiers. Rwanda has always denied its troops are in DRC. A group of world-leading scientists has warned FIFA its current heat safety measures for next month's Men's World Cup are inadequate and could put players at risk of serious harm. In an open letter, international experts in health, climate and sports performance have called on football's governing body to introduce stronger protections. Katie Cornhill reports.
5: New analysis suggests around a quarter of matches at this summer's World Cup are likely to be played in high-risk heat conditions. Plans have already been announced for mandatory 3-minute cooling breaks in each half of every match of the tournament. But the scientists believe FIFA's current measures are outdated and reckless with players' health. They're calling for longer breaks of at least 6 minutes and clearer rules to delay or postpone matches in extreme heat. FIFA says it's committed to player safety, adding that scheduling has been planned with climate in mind.
3: The head of the International Air Transport Association has warned that higher ticket prices for flights in Europe are inevitable due to the high cost of jet fuel caused by the Iran war. Willie Walsh said that even if the war were to end tomorrow, its impact would be felt by the aviation industry for months to come.
6: You normally expect to see about a 25% increase in flights and fuel requirements in the month of July and August versus, we'll say, March. So although there hasn't been any issue to date, if sufficient alternative supply isn't sourced, that there may be some shortages when we get into the peak summer period of June, July and August.
3: World News from the BBC. The mayor of Kyiv says Russia has launched a massive aerial attack on the Ukrainian capital. Vitaly Klitschko says at least 9 people have been injured, with fires breaking out in several areas. On Wednesday, Russia carried out one of the biggest air assaults on Ukraine since the start of the full-scale invasion. Cuba's energy minister says the island has completely run out of fuel oil and diesel as a US blockade continues to cut off supplies. Vicente de la Olevi said the national grid was in a critical state, with parts of the capital Havana going without electricity for 20 hours a day. Neither Mexico nor Venezuela, once the top suppliers of oil to Cuba, have sent fuel to the island since President Trump threatened to impose tariffs on any country breaching the blockade. A road breathalyzer designed to detect drivers who've taken laughing gas is being trialled by two police forces in the south of England in a world first. Officers say the gadget could help prosecute motorists suspected of driving under the influence of nitrous oxide. Gigi Arn reports.
7: Police say the handheld device developed by scientists in Amsterdam can detect whether someone has inhaled nitrous oxide within the previous 2 hours. Results are then available within minutes. Nitrous oxide, also known as NOS or hippie crack, was made a Class C drug for unlawful use in 2023. Its use can cause unconsciousness and even neurological damage or death from suffocation. Police say they've already seen fatal crashes linked to its use behind the wheel.
3: In football, Paris Saint-Germain have won the top men's league in France for the fifth year in a row. A 2-0 victory over their nearest rivals, Lens, gave PSG an unassailable lead at the top of the table. Elsewhere in Europe, Inter Milan have won the Italian Cup. They beat Lazio in the final 2-0. The result completes a domestic double for Inter, who won the Serie A title earlier this month. This is David Harper in London, and that's the latest BBC News.
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And before that, Mr. Kenny Garrett with his composition, May Peace Be Unto Them, from his recording, Beyond the Wall. 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

from the recording Unforeseen Blessings, The Leaders, with Peacemaker, Cecil McBee composition. He's on bass. Lester Bowie trumpet, Chico Freeman saxophone, Arthur Blythe saxophone, Kirk Lightsey piano, and Don Moyer on drums during this hour of music of peace. You're with D. Alexander. This is Jazz.

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3: Clear skies in Quartzsite, Parker, and Yuma as the evening low falls to about 65 degrees. Winds are out of the west at 5 to 10 miles per hour, becoming light. Tomorrow we expect a sunny day with afternoon highs between 97 and 99 degrees.
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Armstrong and Leon Thomas from Liberation Music with their version of The Creator Has a Master Plan. Right before that, we heard from Joey Alexander from his recording Eclipse with his composition entitled Peace. Here's Rochelle Farrell with Peace on Earth.

bassband Rodney Whitaker from Outrospection, the music of Greg Hill. On the subject of peace, we heard the composition, The Peace Song, supported by Mr. Whitaker, of course, is on bass with Xavier Davis on piano, Dana Hall drums, with Etienne Charles trumpet, and Marcus Elliott also on saxophone. Before that, we heard the illustrious voice of Rochelle Farrell from Peace on Earth. Let's continue with Perry Smith, the title track from his recording, Peace.

0: Perry Smith guitar, Sam Manai bass, Dan Schnell drums. With peace. Thank you for joining me during this hour. You're with D. Alexander. This is Jazz.
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3: BBC News with Moira Alderson. President Xi Jinping has told Donald Trump that China and the US should be partners, not rivals, as he opened much-anticipated talks in Beijing. President Trump said their relationship would be better than ever before. Laura Bicker is in Beijing.
4: The two leaders inspected lines of troops outside the Great Hall of the People. Inside the hall, Mr. Xi said the world was watching and stressed that stable relations between the two sides was beneficial to all. Donald Trump wants China to buy more American goods, and he'll likely ask for President Xi's help to put pressure on Iran to end the war. China will want lower trade tariffs and may even push the US to end arms sales to Taiwan.
3: Human Rights Watch says it's found evidence of atrocities in the city of Uvira in Eastern Democratic Republic of the Congo. It says dozens of civilians were executed when Rwandan-backed M23 fighters controlled the city. Thomas Mukwana reports.
5: Tens of thousands fled when M23 seized control of Uvira last December. An investigation by Human Rights Watch sheds light on what some of those who stayed said happened next. The group's report includes accounts of executions, sexual violence, abductions, and enforced disappearances. Investigators found evidence of 3 mass graves and said 53 civilians were executed, among them 6 children. Rwanda denies backing M23 and says its troops have not crossed the border into the neighboring country. Neither the M23 nor the Rwandan government responded to BBC's request for a response.
3: The health ministry in Lebanon says Israeli airstrikes killed 22 people, including 8 children, on Wednesday. Several were killed in strikes on vehicles on or near the main coastal highway linking the south to the capital, Beirut. Lebanese officials say more than 400 people have been killed since a nominal ceasefire came into force last month. Russia has carried out missile and drone attacks overnight on the Ukrainian capital. The mayor of Kyiv, Vitaly Klitschko, said at least one person had been killed in a strike that destroyed nearly 20 apartments in a high-rise building. Jonathan Beale reports from Mykolaiv.
6: This was a prolonged, sustained Russian attack on Ukraine. Overnight, there were multiple loud explosions in the capital, Kyiv, with several buildings hit. Rescue efforts are continuing this morning, with survivors at one residential building pulled from the rubble, but with reports of others still trapped. Just days ago, President Putin had agreed to a 3-day ceasefire, timed to allow Moscow to hold its Victory Day parade, marking the end of the Second World War. But this latest large-scale assault shows he's determined to continue his war.
3: World news from the BBC. Cuba's energy minister says the island has completely run out of fuel, oil and diesel as a US blockade continues to cut off supplies. Vicente de la Olevi said the national grid was in a critical state, with parts of the capital, Havana, going without electricity for 20 hours a day. The Japanese carmaker Honda has reported its first operational loss in nearly 70 years due to US tariffs and a major overhaul of its electric vehicle strategy. The company announced in March that it was cancelling the launch and development of certain electric vehicle models in the US. Honda blamed a government policy shift by the Trump administration, including tariffs and the scrapping of tax incentives for electric vehicle buyers. Leading scientists have warned FIFA that its heat safety measures for the Men's Football World Cup are inadequate and could put players at risk of serious harm. The tournament, which starts next month, is being hosted by the US, Mexico and Canada. International experts in health, climate and sports performance have called on football's governing body to introduce stronger protections. Andrew Sims is director of the New Weather Institute.
7: We're worried that FIFA is playing recklessly with the health and safety of players. The current guidelines seem so out of alignment with what is best practice and the most recent science and the direction that extreme weather events have been taking recently, and also what we know about the kind of conditions that we're to expect in the host cities.
3: A roadside breathalyzer designed to detect drivers who've taken laughing gas is being trialled by two police forces in the south of England in a world first. Officers say the gadget could help prosecute motorists suspected of driving under the influence of nitrous oxide. The device, developed by scientists in Amsterdam, can detect whether someone has inhaled the gas within the previous 2 hours. Results are then available within minutes. BBC News.
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Nina Simone's voice and piano from After Hours. Black is the color of my true love's hair. Right before that, we heard from Terrence Blanchard from the Malcolm X Suite, which was recorded in 1993, April 20th, on Columbia. And he took the strongest theme from the Malcolm X movie, rearranged it to present a jazz quintet session. We heard the composition, Malcolm's Theme. Let's continue with Kenny Garrett from the title track from African Exchange Student.

out of Detroit. That's Musique Noire from the recording Intergenerational. We heard the composition Limelight, composed by Aya Simone, the harpist, with Michelle May violin, Leia Celebi also on violin, Leslie DeShazer viola, Max Bowen guitar, Marion Hayden bass, and Jovia Armstrong on percussion. You've heard it right here with me, Dee Alexander, and this is Jazz.

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2: Clear skies in Quartzsite, Parker, and Yuma as the evening low falls to about 65 degrees. Winds are out of the west at 5 to 10 miles per hour, becoming light. Tomorrow we expect a sunny day with afternoon highs between 97 and 99 degrees.
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A gentleman, scholar, and a phenomenal artist, Mr. Billy Valentine, and the Universal Truth, My People, a song that was recorded by Eddie Kendricks in the 70s, and Mr. Valentine putting his own fingerprint on this composition. Right before that, we heard from the World Saxophone Quartet from the recording Metamorphosis, and they are Hamiet Blewett on Barry, Arthur Blythe alto, Oliver Lake alto, David Murray tenor, also the composer, with percussionist Chief Bay and Moore Chom. David Murray composition, Ballad for the Black Man. Let's continue with music from Jay Hogard from Retro Focus. Let's listen to the composition, Ujamaa.

Spirit Ensemble from Ancestral Callings, In Love Again. It's all about love. Thank you for joining me. You're with D. Alexander, and this is Jazz.

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3: BBC News with Moira Alderson. Donald Trump has said the US and China will have a fantastic future together as he held high-stake talks with his Chinese counterpart Xi Jinping. Mr. Xi said the US and China should be partners rather than rivals. Laura Bicker is in Beijing.
4: The two leaders talked for 2 hours, far longer than expected. President Xi warned Donald Trump that the issue of Taiwan, which Beijing claims is part of its territory, could bring the two countries into conflict. He is pushing for a delay or a reduction in US arms sales to the self-governing island. Donald Trump has brought the chief executives of 30 major tech businesses to Beijing in the hope that China will open its doors to more American firms. Mr. Trump also lavished praise on his host. He said Mr. Xi was a great leader and remarked to reporters that China was beautiful.
3: Divisions over the US-Israeli war with Iran are expected to overshadow a meeting of the BRICS group of emerging economies, which gets underway in the Indian capital today. Azadeh Mashiri reports from Delhi.
5: This will be a major test for the alliance, as not all countries attending see eye to eye, especially right now. Saudi Arabia and the UAE have been attacked by Iran over the course of the war, and recent reports claim both countries have launched strikes in return, though neither has confirmed this. Given the tensions between members, it isn't certain whether there will even be consensus on a joint statement. But some progress is possible. Members could agree on steps to absorb the economic shock of the war, which is affecting countries all around the world. At the very least, these meetings will prepare for the BRICS summit in September, with the presidents of China, Russia, Iran, and others invited to Delhi.
3: Russia has carried out missile and drone attacks overnight on the Ukrainian capital. The mayor of Kyiv said at least one person had been killed. Abdul-Jalil Abdurasulov is there.
6: The attack that started shortly after midnight carried on for hours till the morning. And according to the Ukrainian Air Force, 15 missiles and 23 drones managed to pass through their air defense systems and hit their targets. And one of the targets was the residential building in Kyiv. It was badly damaged. And in fact, the entire section of that building completely collapsed. Emergency workers have to delay their arrival because Russia often uses so-called tactic of double tap when they launch and hit the same target twice in a short period of time. And because of that, the emergency workers get hit by those missiles and drones.
3: Human Rights Watch says it's found evidence of atrocities, including mass killings and sexual violence, in the city of Uvira in Eastern Democratic Republic of the Congo. It says dozens of civilians were executed during a month-long period when Rwandan-backed M23 fighters controlled Uvira after overrunning it in December. BBC News. Cuba's energy minister says the island has completely run out of fuel oil and diesel as US blockades continue to cut off supplies. Vicente de la Oliva said the national grid was in a critical state, with parts of the capital, Havana, going without electricity for 20 hours a day. A roadside breathalyzer designed to detect drivers who've taken laughing gas is being trialled by two police forces in the south of England in a world first. Officers say the gadget could help prosecute motorists suspected of driving under the influence of nitrous oxide. Gigi Arn has this report.
7: Police say the handheld device developed by scientists in Amsterdam can detect whether someone has inhaled nitrous oxide within the previous 2 hours. Results are then available within minutes. Nitrous oxide, also known as NOS or hippie crack, was made a Class C drug for unlawful use in 2023. Its use can cause unconsciousness and even neurological damage or death from suffocation. Police say they've already seen fatal crashes linked to its use behind the wheel.
3: The Japanese carmaker Honda has reported its first operational loss in nearly 70 years due to US tariffs and a major overhaul of its electric vehicle strategy. The company announced in March that it was cancelling the launch and development of certain electric vehicle models in the United States. Other Japanese automakers such as Toyota and Nissan are also suffering, squeezed by US tariffs, the war in the Middle East and tough competition from Chinese rivals. Leading scientists have warned FIFA that its heat safety measures for the Men's Football World Cup are inadequate and could put players at risk of serious harm. In an open letter, international experts in health, climate and sports performance have called on football's governing body to introduce stronger protections, including longer cooling breaks. FIFA says games have been planned with climate in mind. BBC News.
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9: I'm Maria Hinojosa. Next time on Latino USA, I speak with Pulitzer Prize-winning journalist Caitlin Dickerson of The Atlantic. She breaks down the latest news about the conditions children held in detention are facing and why some mixed-status families are choosing to leave. That's next time on Latino USA.
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11: Come on in. The music's just fine, as they say. Dave Schwann here. You're listening to the great American music we call jazz. We thank you so much for joining us. Trombonist Michael Deese up next from his recording Nevermore Here, his tune called Blue Jay.

That is trombonist Michael Deese from his recording Nevermore Here in a Basic Blues. He calls it Blue Jay. Along with Michael, a good trio here backing him up. Randy Rossness on piano, Gerald Cannon on bass, and Lewis Nash on drums. Steve Wilson joins this group playing saxophone and woodwinds on several cuts on Nevermore Here. And Michael refers to Charlie Parker in the booklet notes on this recording. First of all, a quote from Charlie, "Music is your own experience, your own thoughts, and your wisdom." It is indeed. Michael goes on to say, "Jazz is living history. For over 100 years, jazz artists have taken the pulse of their scene by orchestrating their narratives with rhythm, melody, harmony, and instrumentation. I first heard of Charlie Parker at age 13 when my mother informed me that any real jazz player knows who Bird is. The music of this album is a reflection of the influence of Charlie Parker on my life and is much deeper than a collection of his tunes." There was a clever quote that Michael worked into Blue Jay there from one of Charlie Parker's tunes called Him, H-Y-M-N, Him. Charlie Parker, born in Kansas City, Kansas, August 29th, 1920. Gerald Beckett is up next from his recording Mood. Gerald is on flute, Ruben Salcedo on alto sax, Steve McQuarrie, the pianist, Carl Herder bass, Greg German on drums, and Vincent De Jesus, additional percussion on congas. For Kenny Barron's Spirit Song.

flautist Gerald Beckett from his recording Mood, and Spirit Song by Kenny Barron, along with Gerald, Ruben Salcedo on alto, Steve McQuarrie, the pianist, Carl Herder, bass, Greg German on drums, and Vincent DeJesus on additional percussion and congas, people that Gerald has played with on previous recordings he has done, and they all work together very well. You're listening to Jazz with Dave Schwann, and here is Aaron Deal.

tenor saxophonist Joel Fram and his quartet. Recorded live at Smalls in Greenwich Village in New York, sets done in February and March of 2011, and Charlie Parker's Steeplechase. Kurt Rosenwinkel on guitar, Joe Martin on bass, Otis Brown III is on drums here, and Joel Fram, of course, on tenor sax. You're listening to Jazz with Dave Schwann. Here's Eric Reed with Benny Golson's Stablemates.

Eric Reed with the music of Benny Golson, Stablemates. That is the opening cut on a CD just called Here, H-E-R-E. Eric Reed and his fine trio with Rodney Whitaker on bass and Willie Jones III on drums. Eric Reed and his friend Cyrus Chestnut recorded a set at Dizzy's Club Coca-Cola in March of 2009, out on the CD named Plenty Swing, Plenty Soul. I highly recommend that. There is a lot of swing, a lot of soul, and a lot of exciting music on that. Speaking of Cyrus Chestnut, here is Cyrus. This is from his recording. There's a sweet, sweet spirit. He's joined by Buster Williams on bass, Lenny White on drums, for the tune called CDC.

0: Cyrus Chestnut from his recording, There's a Sweet, Sweet Spirit. His tune called CDC, along with Cyrus on piano, Buster Williams on bass, Lenny White on drums. Vibraphonist Steve Nelson joins this trio on a few cuts. And before that, we heard from pianist Eric Reed and his trio with Stablemates.
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3: BBC News with Moira Alderson. Donald Trump has said the US and China will have a fantastic future together as he held high-stake talks in Beijing with his Chinese counterpart Xi Jinping. The meeting is believed to have focused on trade and the war in Iran. Our Asia business correspondent Suranjana Tiwari has more.
4: President Xi Jinping and U.S. President Donald Trump having very warm words for each other, saying they're willing to work together, they're willing to stabilize their relationship. No clear idea of what deals may have been discussed or what issues may have been discussed yet. What we're expecting is some discussions over Chinese purchases of U.S. goods. Things like soybeans and beef are on the table. And in return, China may want some loosening of things like export controls, especially when it comes to advanced semiconductors and those all important tariffs as well.
3: Russia has carried out missile and drone attacks overnight on the Ukrainian capital. Officials say at least one person had been killed in a strike on an apartment block. Jonathan Beale reports from Mykolaiv.
5: This was a prolonged, sustained Russian attack on Ukraine through day and night, with wave after wave of drones launched right across the country, more than 1,500 over the past 24 hours. President Zelensky had warned they could be followed by missile strikes to overwhelm Ukraine's air defenses, aimed to cause, he said, as much grief and pain as possible. Overnight, there were multiple loud explosions in the capital, Kyiv, with several buildings hit. Rescue efforts are continuing this morning, with survivors at one residential building pulled from the rubble, but with reports of others still trapped.
3: Jonathan Beale with that report. A Philippine senator who faces extradition to the International Criminal Court, Ronald De La Rosa, has reportedly left the Senate building where an armed standoff took place on Wednesday. Clitzia Sala reports.
6: A Senate official told media in the Philippines that Ronald De La Rosa was no longer inside the Senate premises. His exit follows chaotic scenes on Wednesday after shots were fired inside the building where he'd been staying under congressional protection. He's accused by the ICC of killing dozens of people when he was police chief during former President Rodrigo Duterte's war on drugs. He denies the allegations. Senator De La Rosa's lawyers haven't yet confirmed his whereabouts. They've also denied that the shooting was staged to provide a diversion for the senator to flee.
3: Human Rights Watch says it's found evidence of atrocities, including mass killings and sexual violence, in the city of Uvira in Eastern Democratic Republic of the Congo. It says dozens of civilians were executed during a month-long period when Rwandan-backed M23 fighters controlled Uvira after overrunning it in December. BBC News. The British Prime Minister Keir Starmer is facing a possible challenge to his leadership today after disastrous results for his Labour Party in midterm elections last week. Allies of the Health Secretary, Wes Streeting, have suggested that he will resign from government and launch a bid to oust Sir Keir. Another possible rival is the former Deputy Prime Minister Angela Rayner. Sir Keir has warned of chaos if there's a leadership challenge. Rare protests have broken out in the Cuban capital, Havana, as the island grapples with its worst power blackouts in decades, triggered by a US blockade. Our global affairs reporter, Mimi Swaby, has more details.
7: Hundreds of angry Cubans poured onto the streets in several neighbourhoods late on Wednesday, denouncing the fuel shortages. It marks the single biggest night of demonstrations in Havana since the energy crisis took hold in January. Earlier, Cuba's energy minister, Vicente de la Olivi, said the island had completely run out of oil, fuel and diesel, leaving the power grid in a critical state. On Wednesday, the US renewed an offer to provide $100 million in humanitarian aid to Cuba in exchange for meaningful reforms to the island's communist system.
3: The Japanese carmaker Honda has reported its first operational loss in nearly 70 years due to US tariffs and a major overhaul of its electric vehicle strategy. The company announced in March that it was cancelling the launch and development of certain electric vehicle models in the United States. Other Japanese automakers such as Toyota and Nissan are also suffering, squeezed by US tariffs. A roadside breathalyzer designed to detect drivers who've taken laughing gas is being trialled by two police forces in the south of England in a world first. Officers say the gadget could help prosecute motorists suspected of driving under the influence of nitrous oxide, which can cause unconsciousness, neurological damage or death. Results are available within minutes. BBC News.
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0: Hello there. Dave Schwann, you're listening to the great American music we call jazz, and we thank you for joining us. Please stay with us. We've got a lot of good stuff for you, just like this. Dave Stryker joining forces with Bob Minzer and the WDR Big Band out of Cologne, Germany. They all got together for a terrific recording called Blue Soul. And here is something by Dave, featuring Paul Heller on tenor sax, Dave Stryker on guitar, and Hans Decker on drums. Dave Stryker's tune, Shadowboxing.

Yeah, Dave Stryker with Bob Mintzer conducting the WDR Big Band out of Cologne, Germany. We heard Dave's tune called Shadowboxing and soloing Paul Heller on tenor sax, Dave Stryker on guitar, and Hans Decker on drums, all together on the recording Blue Soul. You're listening to Jazz with Dave Schwann. Here is another great big band, Christian McBride's big band. From their recording, Bringing It, here's Christian's tune called Youthful Bliss.

the positive, affirmative music of Christian McBride. A tune called Youthful Bliss certainly does have a youthful, upbeat quality about it. Christian soloing, conducting his own big band there. Also soloing on sax, Steve Wilson. That's from Christian's big band album called Bringin' It. We are delighted to bring you the great American music we call jazz. Dave Schwann here. Thank you for joining us. Hearing Dave Stryker on guitar with a big band a little while ago brought it to mind another guitarist, Joshua Breakstone. And a number of years back, Joshua putting together a CD in tribute to Grant Green, the great guitarist who was associated with the Blue Note label for a number of years in the 1960s and I think into the 1970s also. Here is Joshua on guitar from his recording Remembering Grant Green and Falling in Love with Love.

from the CD Remembering Grant Green. Joshua Breakstone there on guitar with Falling in Love with Love, joined by Kenny Barron on piano, Ray Drummond, the bassist, and Keith Copeland on drums. We very much appreciate you joining us and supporting this great American music. Dave Schwann here. We have a lot more to come. Stay with us. John Coltrane coming up in a couple minutes, but first, Oscar Brown Jr.

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1: Oscar Brown Jr., a bonus track, actually, on the reissue of the album Sin and Soul and Then Some, with Straighten Up and Fly Right. 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
3: Tonight in Quartzsite, skies are clear with the low around 64 degrees. Winds out of the west at 5 to 10 miles per hour, becoming south after midnight. In Parker and Yuma, clear skies as well with a low about 65. Winds are westerly at 5 to 10 miles per hour, becoming light. Tomorrow, we expect a sunny day in all three cities with a high of 99 degrees.
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4: From the classic John Coltrane album on Atlantic, known as My Favorite Things, here is Train with McCoy Tyner, Steve Davis, Elvin Jones, and Summertime.

John Coltrane leaving no stone unturned in his recording of Summertime. That's from the classic Atlantic album My Favorite Things. For that matter, McCoy Tyner, the pianist there, leaving no stone unturned either, along with Steve Davis on bass and Elvin Jones on drums. You're listening to Jazz with Dave Schwann, and here is the late, great McCoy Tyner with a piece of music written by John Coltrane, Lonnie's Lament.

the late, great McCoy Tyner. And a tune written by his former boss, John Coltrane, Lonnie's Lament. That was out on an album from 1991 called Soliloquy, recorded February 20th of that year. And we took it from a wonderful definitive package called The Definitive McCoy Tyner, a Blue Note and Verve joint release of music performed by the late, great McCoy Tyner. You're listening to Jazz with Dave Schwann and drummer Steve Fittick. Here is Battle Lines.

0: Music from drummer Steve Fiddick. It's called Battle Lines. That's also the title cut of the CD. Joining Steve, Xavier Perez on tenor sax, Peter Zach on piano, and Michael Karn on bass, Steve out front on drums. Also joining this group on several cuts, trumpeter Joe Mondurelli.
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1: The City of San Luis hosts summer camp sessions at Joe Orduño Park with sports and other activities. 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Details and registration at sanluisaz.gov.
3: BBC News with Moira Alderson. The White House says Presidents Trump and Xi, who are meeting in Beijing, have agreed that Iran should never have a nuclear weapon and the Strait of Hormuz must be open. A US statement on the talks said they'd been good from Beijing. Here's Steve Lai.
4: The morning began with a full state ceremony at the Great Hall of the People. President Trump described Xi as a great leader. For his part, Xi struck a notably pointed tone, telling Trump and the world that the two nations should be partners, not rivals. Warm words, but with a message embedded in them. The bilateral session followed. President Xi stated that he wanted to talk more about Taiwan, though. The Chinese readout told a more revealing story. Beijing's foreign ministry made clear that Taiwan dominated the conversation, stating that Xi told Trump directly that Taiwan is the most important issue in the relationship.
3: Russia has carried out missile and drone attacks overnight on the Ukrainian capital. The mayor of Kyiv said at least one person had been killed. Abdujalil Abdurasulov is there.
5: The attack that started shortly after midnight carried on for hours till the morning. And according to the Ukrainian Air Force, 15 missiles and 23 drones managed to pass through their air defense systems and hit their targets. And one of the targets was the residential building in Kyiv. It was badly damaged. And in fact, the entire section of that building completely collapsed. Emergency workers have to delay their arrival because Russia often uses the so-called tactic of double tap when they launch and hit the same target twice in a short period of time. And because of that, the emergency workers get hit by those missiles and drones.
3: Rare protests have broken out in the Cuban capital, Havana, as the island grapples with its worst power blackouts in decades, triggered by a US blockade. Our global affairs reporter, Mimi Swaby, has more details.
6: These protests mark the single biggest night of demonstrations in Havana since the energy crisis took hold in January. They are very rare. Not very often you see people going against the communist government and going into the street in such numbers. It's thought that about hundreds across several areas of Havana, the capital, took to the streets, denouncing the fuel shortages and the long extended periods of blackouts. They were blocking roads with burning big piles of rubbish and banging pots and shouting anti-government slogans. But this really marks, again, a deterioration in public sentiment. People are getting incredibly frustrated with the lack of basic goods, and especially fuel shortages now.
3: Mimi Swaby with that report. A Philippine senator who faces extradition to the International Criminal Court, Ronald De La Rosa, has left the Senate building where an armed standoff took place on Wednesday. He's accused of carrying out extrajudicial killings during former President Rodrigo Duterte's war on drugs, which he denies. BBC News. The Indian foreign minister has warned the global economy remains threatened by disruption to the Strait of Hormuz and the Red Sea due to the Iran war. Addressing the BRICS group of emerging economies in Delhi, Subramaniam Jaishankar said members must address what he termed the increasing resort to coercive measures and sanctions in breach of international law. Britain's Prime Minister Keir Starmer is facing a possible challenge to his leadership after disastrous results for his Labour Party in midterm elections last week. Allies of the Health Secretary, Wes Streeting, have suggested he'll resign from government and launch a bid to oust Sir Keir. Geeta Gurumurthy is at Downing Street.
7: Well, unless the leader resigns, the only way a leadership election can be triggered is if Labour MPs launch a challenge. Any challenger needs the support of 20% of Labour MPs. At that point, the challenger nominees would need to get support from 5% of constituency parties or the backing of at least three affiliates of the Labour Party. Well, nominees must be Labour MPs, which would currently rule out potential challengers like the current mayor of Greater Manchester, Andy Burnham. If enough support is gathered to kickstart a membership ballot, the current leader is automatically on the ballot paper. The timing of any contest would then be decided by Labour's ruling National Executive Committee.
3: The Japanese car maker Honda has reported its first operational loss in nearly 70 years due to US tariffs and a major overhaul of its electric vehicle strategy. The company announced in March that it was cancelling the launch and development of certain electric vehicle models in the US. A roadside breathalyzer designed to detect drivers who've taken laughing gas is being trialled by two police forces in the south of England in a world first. Officers say the gadget could help prosecute motorists suspected of driving under the influence of nitrous oxide. That's the latest. BBC News.
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0: Hello and welcome. Dave Schwann here. You're listening to the great American music we call jazz. Always a pleasure to bring this music to you. And a pleasure to bring you Dr. Lonnie Smith from his recording All in My Mind. This is from a set recorded at the Jazz Standard in New York. Here's Freddie Hubbard's Up Jumped Spring.

Dr. Lonnie Smith at the Jazz Standard in New York with Freddie Hubbard's Up Jumped Spring. That's from the recording All in My Mind. Dr. Smith at the keyboards and Jonathan Kreisberg on guitar with Jonathan Blake on drums. Up Jump Spring is in three-quarter time, at least it was in that version. I've heard various other versions of the tune played in four in common time, but that, of course, in 3/4 waltz time. Here's something else that's in 3/4 time for Miles.

And Miles lets his rhythm section have the last word, if you will, or the last few bars of Someday My Prince Will Come, opening up the album of the same name. That rhythm section, Wynton Kelly on piano, Paul Chambers bass, and Jimmy Cobb on drums. We heard two tenor sax players. John Coltrane, this was the last time Train and Miles were together in the studio, by the way. John Coltrane and Hank Mobley, and of course, the distinctive muted trumpet of Miles Davis. Here is the Paul Shaw Quintet. Paul Shaw is drummer and composer of all the pieces of music on his recording Moment of Clarity, with the quintet including Alex Sipiagin on trumpet, Brad Shepik is on guitar, Gary Versace piano, and Drew Gress on bass. Here is Mary Oliver.

drummer Paul Shaw and his quintet with a tune called Mary Oliver. It's from their recording Moment of Clarity. Paul is the drummer leading the group with Alex Sipiagin on trumpet, Brad Shepik, guitarist, Gary Versace on piano, and Drew Gress on bass. We hope you like what you hear. We have a lot more music ahead. Please stay with us. I'm Dave Schwann. Thank you for joining us.

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3: The weather forecast this morning shows another sunny day with an afternoon high near 99 degrees in Yuma, Parker, and Quartzsite. Winds are calm, becoming west-southwest at about 5 miles per hour by afternoon. Tonight, clear skies with an evening low of 65 degrees.
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0: Ted Nash and the Quintet up next. From a set recorded at Dizzy's Club Coca-Cola in 2017, here's music by Thelonious Monk, Epistrophe.

Sounds like it would have been a good night to have been at Dizzy's Club Coca-Cola in March of 2017. That was Ted Nash and his quintet at Dizzy's Club Coca-Cola with Thelonious Monk's Epistrophe. Ted on alto sax, Warren Wolf on vibes, Gary Versace on piano, with Rufus Reed on bass and Matt Wilson on drums. Thanks again for joining us. Dave Schwann here. You're listening to the great American music we call jazz, and tenor saxophonist Jorge Nila with his quartet, featuring Dave Stryker on guitar here, Mitch Town on organ, Dana Murray on drums. The name of the CD is called Tenor Time, a tribute to the tenor masters. Well, here's Jorge's tribute to Wayne Shorter with Infant Eyes.

beautiful take on Wayne Shorter's Infant's Eyes. It's from Jorge Nila from his recording Tenor Time, tribute to the Tenor Masters. Along with Jorge, Dave Stryker on guitar, Mitch Town on organ, and Dana Murray on drums. Here's drummer Dave Robbins and his sextet with a tune called Roadhouse.

0: Roadhouse from drummer Dave Robbins, and the Sextet featuring Steve Hawley on bass, Chris Gestrin piano, Mike Allen tenor, Brad Turner trumpet, Rod Murray trombone from Joan of Arc.
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4: BBC News with Moira Alderson. The White House says Presidents Trump and Xi, who are meeting in Beijing, have agreed that Iran should never have a nuclear weapon and the Strait of Hormuz must be open. A US statement said the talks had been good and the two leaders were working to enhance economic cooperation. Our Asia business correspondent Surinjana Tiwari has more details.
5: Now, what we're expecting is some discussions over Chinese purchases of U.S. goods, things like soybeans, beef, and we've also heard that Boeing planes are on the table. And in return, China may want some loosening of things like export controls, which they've really faced a lot of pressure with, especially when it comes to advanced semiconductors. That's something that the U.S. has implemented. In return, China has also stemmed the flow of rare earths, which, of course, are really important for all sorts of manufacturing, and those all-important tariffs as well.
4: Latvia's centre-right Prime Minister Evika Siliņa has resigned, collapsing the coalition government only months before an election is due in October. She told a press conference it was over her government's handling of an incident a week ago when Ukrainian drones passed through Russian territory before crashing in Latvia.
6: My goal has always been clear, the development of the country, the well-being and security of the people. Parties and coalitions change, but Latvia remains. Currently, political jealousy and narrow party interests have taken precedence over responsibility, or seeing a strong professional candidate for the position of Minister of Defence. Political talkers chose not a solution, but a crisis.
4: 4 people have been killed and at least 40 wounded in Ukraine following one of the largest airstrikes Russia has launched since the start of its full-scale invasion. Kyiv officials said that the missile and drone attack had targeted several apartment buildings and that rescuers were still searching through rubble. It's the third day in a row Ukraine has reported deaths. Brazil's right-wing presidential candidate, Flavio Bolsonaro, has admitted seeking money from a corrupt businessman to finance a film about his father, the former president, Jair Bolsonaro. Our global affairs reporter, Mimi Swaby, has more details.
7: Brazilian media say Flavio Bolsonaro, who is a senator, negotiated a total transfer of $24 million from Daniel Vaccaro, who is now in prison for a multi-million dollar fraud. Half of the money was allegedly released between February and May last year, but the transfers were suspended due to the fraud scandal. The controversy has sparked a crisis in Mr. Bolsonaro's campaign, but he has denied any wrongdoing. Brazilian financial markets have fallen amid speculation that this could tip the balance in the presidential race. Flavio Bolsonaro is set to face President Luiz Inácio Lula da Silva in October's highly polarized elections.
4: BBC News. Rare protests have broken out in the Cuban capital, Havana, as the island grapples with its worst power blackouts in decades, triggered by a US blockade. Hundreds of angry Cubans poured onto the streets in several neighborhoods late on Wednesday, denouncing the fuel shortages. Earlier, Cuba's energy minister said the island had completely run out of fuel oil and diesel, leaving the power grid in a critical state. The British Prime Minister Keir Starmer is facing a possible challenge to his leadership today after disastrous results for his Labour Party in midterm elections last week. Here's our chief political correspondent, Henry Zeffman.
8: On what could prove a day of multiple major political developments, here's the first. Angela Rayner, the former Deputy Prime Minister, has settled her tax affairs with HMRC. It removes the main obstacle to Ms. Rayner pursuing a leadership campaign should Wes Streeting, the Health Secretary, trigger a contest today. That is still what his allies and opponents widely expect him to do. If he presses ahead, he would need the backing of 80 fellow MPs, as would any other candidates who then jumped into the race. The exception is Sir Keir. For now, though, there is no formal challenge, and Sir Keir has made clear that if there is one, he would stand in it.
4: The Israeli military has launched new strikes on what it says are Hezbollah targets in South Lebanon, just hours before representatives from the Israeli and Lebanese governments are due to hold a new round of talks in Washington. The attacks come after the IDF issued evacuation warnings for 8 towns and villages. The IDF says an explosive drone fired by Hezbollah into Israel has left several civilians injured. A Nigerian court has sentenced a former government minister to 75 years in prison after finding him guilty of money laundering. The power minister, Saleh Maman, was convicted in absentia for laundering more than $24 million. His whereabouts are unclear and he has not publicly commented on the conviction. That's the latest. BBC News.
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a moonlight saving time so I could love that man of mine till the birdies wake and chime good morning. There ought to be a law in clover time to keep that moon.

There ought to be a moonlight saving time to make them morning glories climb. An hour later on the vine, it's morning. You sort of need a moon to bill and coo, an old back porch, a birch canoe, a part of lamp and jimbo doo. I'm wanting. I've heard the farmers say.

music from an album that picks up where Charlie Parker left off when he did his recordings with strings, a sort of what-if collection of arrangements that Charlie Parker commissioned for strings but never got a chance to record, put together by saxophonist and clarinetist Ken Peplowski. The album is called Unheard Bird, and we heard a track there called Aesthetic. That's E-Z-Z, Aesthetic, composed by the great George Russell and named after boxing great and bassist Ezzard Charles, based on the changes from Love for Sale, featuring trumpeter Terrell Stafford. The pianist was Glenn Zaleski, Peter Washington on bass, Willie Jones III on drums, with a string quintet, as well as a harp and oboe, conducted by Lorne Schoenberg. Aesthetic from Unheard Bird, Charlie Parker string arrangements from Ken Peplowski. Ahead of it, we heard vocalist and pianist Kelly Green from an album called Seams, the song Moonlight Saving Time. The flutist there, Elijah J. Thomas. And opening the set, Canadian drummer Ernesto Cervini and his band Turbo Prop, a collection of tunes called A Canadian Songbook. And that was the tune Ariole, with saxophonists Dara Davidson and Joel Fromm, trombonist William Karn, the pianist Adrian Ferrugia, with bassist Dan Loomis, band leader, drummer Ernesto Cervini. I'm John Hill. We're listening to jazz. Saxophonist Colby.

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2: The weather forecast this morning shows another sunny day with an afternoon high near 99 degrees in Yuma, Parker, and Quartzsite. Winds are calm, becoming west-southwest at about 5 miles per hour by afternoon. Tonight, clear skies with an evening low of 65 degrees.
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the masterful saxophonist Charles Lloyd from an album titled The Sky Will Still Be There Tomorrow. That was Defiant, Tender Warrior, with pianist Jason Moran, bassist Larry Grenadier, and the drummer Ryan Blade, preceded by Francis Albert Sinatra and Edward Kennedy Ellington from an album titled Francis A. and Edward K., the Chairman and the Duke Ellington Orchestra, the classic 1967 recording, recorded, in fact, on December 12th, 67, Sinatra's birthday, the tune Yellow Days. And we opened the set with the Spike Wilner Trio, pianist Spike Wilner, from an album called Contra Factus. Paul Gill was the bassist, Anthony Pinciotti, the drummer. Lullaby of the Leaves, opening that set. We're listening to jazz.

0: They are guitarist Andrew Renfro and bassist Luke Selleck with a Muddy Waters tune there called Can't Be Satisfied. Comes from their album Aberdeen Blues, Renfro and Selleck. Just ahead of it, Just in Time, done by the McCoy Tyner Trio. McCoy Tyner recorded live at Sweet Basil mid-May 1989 with bassist Avery Sharp and the drummer Aaron Scott. I'm John Hill. Thanks for joining me for another hour of jazz. As always, if you have comments, questions, or suggestions, send them my way via jazznetwork@wfmt.com. I'll see you later.
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3: BBC News with Moira Alderson. China's President Xi Jinping has told a state banquet for Donald Trump that China and the United States should be partners, not rivals. Mr. Xi said the relationship between the two countries was the world's most important. Donald Trump struck a positive tone, inviting the Chinese leader to visit the White House in September. The presidents held 2 hours of talks earlier. Stephen McDonnell in Beijing explains what the Chinese government said about Mr. Xi's comments to Mr. Trump during the meeting.
4: He said that there are no winners in a trade war. Now, people will remember that Donald Trump not only said that trade wars are great, but they're also easy to win. Now, what he found out, of course, in the case of China, that it wasn't to be. China just faced him down. And now here we are with this detente. Certainly, the Chinese side is rather forcefully saying, come on, can we get on with this now? The whole trade war thing, it didn't work. We need to cooperate with one another. And partly it's because China wants to get access to computer chips from the US, just like the US wants to get access to rare earths from here.
3: Latvia's centre-right Prime Minister Avika Siliņa has said she'll resign. It collapses the coalition government only months before a scheduled election in October. Warren Bull has this report.
5: Avika Siliņa was left without a governing majority in Parliament on Wednesday after the left-wing Progressives Party said it was withdrawing its support. It follows her decision to dismiss the defence minister, Andris Spruits, who's from the Progressives. The prime minister was unhappy with his handling of an incident last Thursday in which two stray Ukrainian drones passed through Russian territory before crashing in eastern Latvia. Addressing Parliament, Ms. Siliņa said political jealousy and narrow party interests had taken precedence over responsibility and that political talkers had chosen not a solution but a crisis.
3: The number of civilians killed in massive Russian airstrikes on the Ukrainian capital has risen to five. At least 10 people are unaccounted for as rescuers continue to search through rubble. Kyiv's mayor said the missile and drone attack, one of the biggest since the start of Russia's full-scale invasion, had targeted several apartment buildings. Abdul-Jalil Abdurasulov is in Kyiv.
6: The emergency operation is continuing. The first responders are cutting wood and trying to clear the debris, hoping to find anyone who managed to survive the attack. They already pulled out more than 2 dozen residents who were trapped under the rubble here. According to the Ukrainian Air Force, Russia launched more than 700 drones and missiles, including ballistic missiles. And Ukraine has only one weapon to stop these missiles, and that's American-made Patriot air defense systems. And Ukraine has a massive shortage of this kind of weapon here.
3: You're listening to the latest world news from the BBC. Ukraine's anti-corruption court has arrested Andriy Yermak, who was President Zelensky's former top aide, on money laundering charges. He has said he'll seek help from friends who might be able to post bail of over $3 million. The former chief of staff denies being part of a criminal group that laundered $10 million through an elite housing development outside Kyiv. The Israeli military has launched new strikes on what it says are Hezbollah targets in South Lebanon, just hours before representatives from the Israeli and Lebanese governments are due to hold a new round of talks in Washington. The attacks come after the IDF issued evacuation warnings for 8 towns and villages. Brazil's right-wing presidential candidate, Flávio Bolsonaro, has admitted seeking money from a corrupt businessman to finance a film about his father, the jailed former president, Jair Bolsonaro. Flávio Bolsonaro is to face the incumbent president, Luiz Inácio Lula da Silva, in October's elections. Mimi Swaby has more details.
7: Brazilian media say Flávio Bolsonaro, who is a senator, negotiated a total transfer of $24 million from Daniel Vaccaro, who is now in prison for a multi-million dollar fraud. Half of the money was allegedly released between February and May last year, but the transfers were suspended due to the fraud scandal. The controversy has sparked a crisis in Mr. Bolsonaro's campaign, but he has denied any wrongdoing.
3: A Nigerian court has sentenced a former government minister to 75 years in prison after finding him guilty of money laundering. The power minister, Salim Maman, was convicted in absentia for laundering more than $24 million. Rare protests have broken out in the Cuban capital, Havana, as the island grapples with its worst power blackouts in decades, triggered by a US blockade. Hundreds of angry Cubans poured onto the streets in several neighborhoods late on Wednesday, denouncing the fuel shortages, blocking roads and burning rubbish. BBC News.
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9: I'm Maria Hinojosa. 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She breaks down the latest news about the conditions children held in detention are facing, and why some mixed-status families are choosing to leave. That's next time on Latino USA.
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music from the Danny Jonacucci Big Band. The album is called Voices, and that was his intent, to do a big band album at 17 pieces, utilizing some of the great young jazz voices in the jazz capital of the world, New York City. He says, it's truly my dream album, about a decade in the making. Danny Jonacucci, in addition to being a trumpeter, he's also a fantastic arranger, you gotta say. Of course, that was Social Call, featuring the voice of Nicole Zoraitis. And again, there are 10 other vocalists on this album, each doing a Danny Jonacucci arrangement of a jazz standard. So we'll be hearing more from this album. Ted Pilziger, just ahead of it. His album is called Vibes on a Breath. He is playing vibes on this album. He originally started as a trumpet player. That's kind of the idea behind this album, in that he wanted to feature a lot of horn players, with his being the only harmony instrument. Vibist Ted Pilziger with It Could Happen to You, with trumpeter Brad Good, trombonist Paul McKee, tenor saxophonist John Gunther, Will Swindler was the baritone saxist, Paul Romaine on drums, Gonzalo Tepa was the bassist, and opening the set, the great Oscar Peterson, with one of his classic trios, performing the Bill Evans tune Waltz for Debbie, with bassist Ray Brown and drummer Eddie Thigpen. Con Alma is the name of the album the Oscar Peterson trio recorded live in Lugano, Switzerland, in 1964. We're listening to jazz. I'm John Hill. Pianist Eric Reed with the title track from his album Black, Brown, and Blue.

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2: The weather forecast this morning shows another sunny day with an afternoon high near 99 degrees in Yuma, Parker, and Quartzsite. Winds are calm, becoming west-southwest at about 5 miles per hour by afternoon. Tonight, clear skies with an evening low of 65 degrees.
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I'm your ice man. Gonna heat you up. But he... Tony Lindsay featured there vocally, along with Chris Kane on guitar, David K. Matthews at the Hammond B3. In this instance, Norbert Satchel took the saxophone solos. Dwayne Pate was the bassist. Brian Collier on drums. The Fantasy Vocal Sessions, Volume 3, Blues and Ballads. David K. Matthews with vocalist Tony Lindsay. Opening the set, Blues for My Landlady, the Oscar Peterson Trio, recorded in Lugano, Switzerland, 1964, named for Oscar's dear friend, Chicago pianist and vocalist Audrey Morris. Ray Brown on bass, Ed Thigpen was the drummer. The album is called Con Alma from the vaults. This one just being issued. His family, his daughter Celine and his wife Kelly, have begun to mine the vaults and bring forward some great recordings with some classic pairings from the magnificent Oscar Peterson. We're listening to jazz.

0: Kenny Burrell leading the Los Angeles Jazz Orchestra Unlimited. The album is called Unlimited One. The tune, Richard Evans composition, Solero. Guitarist Kenny Burrell with drummer Clayton Cameron and Scott Mayo on sax. Ahead of it, it was Javier Nero leading his jazz orchestra, the Javier Nero Jazz Orchestra. The album is called Kemet, The Black Land, and that was Time. That featured trumpeter Sean Jones, and Ben Patterson took the trombone solo. I'm John Hill. Thanks for joining me for Jazz This Hour. As always, it's my pleasure. I'll see you later.
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3: BBC News with Moira Alderson. China's President Xi Jinping has told a state banquet for Donald Trump that China and the United States should be partners, not rivals. Mr. Xi said the relationship between the two countries was the world's most important. He emphasized what they could do if they worked together. His words are voiced by a translator.
4: The people of China and the United States are both great peoples. Achieving the great rejuvenation of the Chinese nation and making America great again can go hand in hand. We can help each other succeed and advance the well-being of the whole world.
3: Donald Trump struck a positive tone, inviting the Chinese leader to visit the White House in September. Ukraine's Air Force says Russia's fired more than 1,500 drones in the space of 36 hours, making it the largest sustained aerial attack on Ukraine since the start of Moscow's invasion. The missile and drone strikes mostly focused on Kyiv, where the number of dead now stands at 5, but at least 10 more are feared buried under rubble. Abdul-Jalil Abdurasulov is in Kyiv.
5: The emergency operation is continuing. The first responders are cutting wood and trying to clear the debris, hoping to find anyone who managed to survive the attack. They already pulled out more than 2 dozen residents who were trapped under the rubble here. According to the Ukrainian Air Force, Russia launched more than 700 drones and missiles, including ballistic missiles. And Ukraine has only one weapon to stop these missiles, and that's American-made Patriot air defense systems. And Ukraine has a massive shortage of this kind of weapon here.
3: Brazil's right-wing presidential candidate, Flavio Bolsonaro, has admitted seeking money from a corrupt businessman to finance a film about his father, the jailed former president, Jair Bolsonaro. Mimi Swaby has more details.
6: Brazilian media say Flavio Bolsonaro, who is a senator, negotiated a total transfer of $24 million from Daniel Vaccaro, who is now in prison for a multi-million dollar fraud. Half of the money was allegedly released between February and May last year, but the transfers were suspended due to the fraud scandal. The controversy has sparked a crisis in Mr. Bolsonaro's campaign, but he has denied any wrongdoing. Brazilian financial markets have fallen amid speculation that this could tip the balance in the presidential race.
3: A semi-official Iranian news agency says Tehran has started to allow more Chinese vessels to go through the Strait of Hormuz as Iran continues to impose restrictions on the key waterway. The Fars agency quotes what it calls an informed source as saying the move followed a request by China's foreign minister and its ambassador to Iran. Beijing has not confirmed this. Iran had already indicated during the war that what it classed as neutral vessels could transit the strait. World News from the BBC. The Iranian foreign minister has accused the United Arab Emirates of being directly involved in the war against Iran. At a meeting of foreign ministers of the Alliance of Emerging Economies known as BRICS, Abbas Araghchi accused the Emirati representative of allowing the UAE to be used to fire artillery against Iran. He said the UAE's alliance with Israel had not given it protection. The Israeli military has launched new strikes on what it says are Hezbollah targets in South Lebanon, just hours before representatives from the Israeli and Lebanese governments are due to hold a new round of talks in Washington. The attacks come after the IDF issued evacuation warnings for 8 towns and villages. The IDF says an explosive drone fired by Hezbollah into Israel has left several civilians injured. Latvia's centre-right Prime Minister Evika Siliņa has resigned, collapsing the coalition government only months before an election is due in October. She told a press conference it was over her government's handling of an incident a week ago when Ukrainian drones passed through Russian territory before crashing in Latvia.
7: My goal has always been clear, the development of the country, the well-being and security of the people. Parties and coalitions change, but Latvia remains. Currently, political jealousy and narrow party interests have taken precedence over responsibility, or seeing a strong professional candidate for the position of Minister of Defence. Political talkers chose not a solution, but a crisis.
3: Powerful thunderstorms with lightning and rain have killed at least 89 people in the northern Indian state of Uttar Pradesh. A disaster management official said more than 50 people were injured and dozens of houses were damaged across several districts. They said most of the casualties were caused by collapsing walls, falling trees and lightning strikes. The violent weather comes ahead of the monsoon season. That's the latest. BBC News.
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23-year-old vocalist Hannah Gill from an album titled Everybody Loves a Lover, despite that tune, sort of anti-establishment love song, Julie Stein, Sammy Kahn concoction called Put 'Em in a Box. Hannah Gill, who has quite a following on YouTube, I understand. Ahead of it, it was saxophonist Christine Jensen. Her album is called Day Moon, and that was a song titled Balcony Rules, a tune she wrote with the pianist here, Steve Ammerwalt. The bassist, Adrian Vidotti, and Jim Doxis was the drummer, Christine Jensen, from Day Moon. And opening the set, it was John Coltrane's Naima from an album titled Mabern Plays Coltrane. That is the marvelous pianist Harold Mabern with saxophonists Vincent Herring and Eric Alexander. The trombonist, Steve Davis, bassist John Weber, and the drummer Joe Farnsworth, all recorded live in New York at Smoke, a great place to listen to jazz as we are here. I'm John Hill. Detroiter, Reed Man, Yusef Lateef with

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vocalist Jasmia Horn, along with drummer Brandon Sanders. From what I gather is Brandon's debut album. It's called Compton's Finest, as in Compton, California, which, despite all the bad news that seems to come out of there, there are some very fine and talented musicians in that area of the country, and Brandon is one of them, and he goes on to thank a lot of great people, educators and whatnot, who have helped show him the way to New York City, as a matter of fact, where he's enlisted the aid of Keith Brown, who we heard there on piano, along with vibraphonist Warren Wolf and bassist Eric Wheeler. Drummer Brandon Sanders from Compton's Finest in a sentimental mood, preceded by trumpeter Eddie Henderson. His album is called Witness to History. Dr. Eddie Henderson, he is a medical doctor and quite a figure skater as well. Eddie Henderson has seen quite a bit in his nearly 83 years. The title of the album is no exaggeration. Eddie Henderson there with alto saxophonist Donald Harrison. George Cables was the pianist. Gerald Cannon on bass. And the drummer, Lenny White. Great album from Eddie Henderson. We heard a Lee Morgan tune called Totem Pole from trumpeter Eddie Henderson. And we opened the set with West Coast-based saxophonist Mark Lewis from his album Sunlight Shines In. The tune, The H is Silent. Mark Lewis with pianist Ron Kobayashi, bassist Baba Elefante, and drummer Steve Dixon. We're listening to jazz

Organist Charlie Erland from his album called The Almighty Burner, an anthology release, really, released posthumously after his passing in 1999. Melvin Sparks wrote that tune called Grant's Groove with Idris Muhammad on drums and Houston Person on saxophone. It was trumpeter Roy Hargrove's quintet opening the set, the Roy Hargrove Quintet with the Tenors of Our Time, featuring guest tenors Joe Henderson, Johnny Griffin, and on that tune, called Soppin' the Biscuit, a Roy Hargrove original, it was saxophonist Stanley Turrentine. With Cyrus Chestnut at the piano, Gregory Hutchinson was the drummer, bassist Rodney Whitaker, and on soprano sax, Ron Blake. I'm John Hill. Thanks for joining me for Jazz This Hour. I'll see you later. Here's Wayne Shorter's Black Swan.

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What a way to wake you up. That was Sorry Crash by Echo Vandal. Thank you for joining in. Thank you for tuning in. Thank you for turning me on this morning. I'm Mark Martinez, and this is the Thursday morning version of The Bridge. Coming up, an instrumental written for me, about me, titled Too Sexy. And guess what? It's from the Yuma Jazz Company. And you know I love to highlight anybody from Yuma and anybody from Arizona. 4 more hours of great music to come. Stick around. Don't go away.

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That was Fountain of Youth by Skip Noon and Friends. What a nice ballad to listen to. Before that, Ballin' Again by James Reams and the Barnstormers. We also heard Fighter by Edie Brickell and Steve Martin. That's the Steve Martin, the comedian, playing the banjo back there. I wasn't sure if that was actually him, but it sure is. Coming up, All of Me by Now, and she describes her music as wonky funk. This is The Bridge on Border Radio. I'm Mark Martinez. 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

That was Strange Attractor by Leroy Stagger. Not really sure why I said it that way. Strange Attractor. I don't know. Just came to me. Before that, some back-to-back blues with 44 Blues by Roosevelt Sykes. And Catch Up with the Blues by Johnny Copeland. Well, it's Thursday. The good thing about Thursday, it's almost Friday, then the weekend. Started to warm up out there again. Stay hydrated. And enjoy the summer. 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Stick around. Don't go away. I'm Mark Martinez.

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It was Igual Que Un Ángel, featuring Peso Plumas by Cali Uchis, Just Like an Angel. Before that, The Great Beyond by R.E.M. from the Man on the Moon soundtrack from 1999, 27 years ago. We also heard Don't Make Me Wait by Bruise and Unstoppable, a Dave Audi remix by Nakia. That was definitely unstoppable with that funky beat. We're going to end the first hour with Brazilian Dance, an instrumental by Arthur Fiedler and the Boston Pops. I'm Mark Martinez. Thank you for turning me on. Don't go away.

0: 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We have been a service of Arizona Western College since 1970.
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2: Expect a sunny, breezy day in Quartzsite with an afternoon high of 98. Tonight, clear skies with a low of 64. In Parker, it'll be sunny with a high of 101. Clear tonight with a low around 64 degrees. In Yuma, sunny and breezy as well with a high near 100 degrees. Tonight, the low is 66.
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Starting the hour off with Slow Down by Jeff Nitzsch. Sometimes we just need to slow down and let it shine. Hey, thank you for joining me as you prepare for work on this Thursday morning, getting ready for Friday and then the weekend. You know, I've been retired for so long, I forgot what work is. Or an actual job. I mean, I like volunteering and do a lot of things. But not actually having to do anything is great. Coming up, Walk This Road featuring Mavis Staples by the Doobie Brothers. You know, the Doobie Brothers was formed in 1970. They've been around that long. Don't go away. I'm Mark Martinez.

That was Overrated by Juliana Hale. Before that, The Irish Rover, the live version by the Knockabouts. Some Celtic music for you folks out there. We also heard Sugarfoot Boogie, an instrumental by Eddie Crosby and the Sugarfoot Shufflers. You know, gangsters don't dance, we boogie. I'm not sure about boogieing to that one, though. Hey, the summer days are here. Reminds me of going to the wash or swimming at Laguna Dam. Coming up, Lock It. This is the radio edition. Now I got to look for the other edition by Villager. I'm Mark Martinez. Don't go away. Stick around.

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That was Sucker Punch by Pika Pika. I really like that name for a band. I'm going to say it again, Pika Pika. Before that, Show Me a Man by Sunday Wild. And we also heard Things Have Changed by Anson Funderburg and the Rockets and Sam Myers. Coming up, Hold On by Devon Gifillian. Kind of reminds me of one of those modern spaghetti western movies. I don't know if you're old enough to remember those, but I know I am. Hey, this is listener-supported Border Radio KOFA. Thanks for tuning in for The Bridge. I'm Mark Martinez. 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

That was For My Hand. That was by Burna Boy featuring Ed Sheeran. Just before that, Joker Man by Bob Dylan. That was released in 1984. As a matter of fact, Bob Dylan is 84 today. He'll be turning 85 this month. We also heard So Typically Now by the U.S. Girls. That's an Eli Escobar remix. And before that, Iron by Woodkid. We're going to end the hour with a fun tune titled Blind Willie by Ruth Winnan. Get out your guitar, play along. Don't go away. 2 more hours to go. I'm Mark Martinez.

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2: The weather forecast this morning shows another sunny day with an afternoon high near 99 degrees in Yuma, Parker, and Quartzsite. Winds are calm, becoming west-southwest at about 5 miles per hour by afternoon. Tonight, clear skies with an evening low of 65 degrees.
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0: starting the hour off with Red Blue Sky by Miguel Kurtzman. Hey, this is The Bridge. I'm Mark Martinez. Thank you for listening. If you're at work by now, I hope you still have us tuned in. I hope you have me turned on. Coming up, Obsessed by Mariah Carey from the Memoirs of an Imperfect Angel, 2009. Don't go away. Stick around. Two more hours to go. We're almost there.
1: And I was like, why are you so obsessed with me?

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Some back-to-back 70s for you. We first heard Homeward Through the Haze by David Crosby and Graham Nash, 1975. Before that, Angel from Montgomery by Bonnie Raitt and John Prime. That was from the Streetlight album from 1974. Just before that, Walking in the Sun by Geneva Magnus. Coming up, Vertigo by Zed's Dead. I really like this song. Hey, stick around. Don't go away. I'm Mark Martinez, and this is The Bridge.

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That was Hymnostic by the Big Red Machine. Before that, The Lightning Storm by Flogging Molly. We also heard Every Trick in the Book by David Anderson. And before that, Little Bird of Heaven by the Defiant String Band. I actually took out my air banjo for that one and played along with him. We heard Your Love's Magnitude by Kent Simmons. He's a singer and songwriter from Flagstaff, Arizona. And you know I love highlighting everybody from Arizona, especially if they're from Yuma. Just before him, Bewitched by Lafay. Hey, we're going to end this hour out with an instrumental titled Call Me Irresponsible from Papa's Delicate Condition. I like this one. I hope you enjoy it, too. I'm Mark Martinez. Stick around. One more hour to go.

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2: Expect a sunny, breezy day in Quartzsite with an afternoon high of 98. Tonight, clear skies with a low of 64. In Parker, it'll be sunny with a high of 101. Clear tonight with a low around 64 degrees. In Yuma, sunny and breezy as well with a high near 100 degrees. Tonight, the low is 66.
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starting the hour out with What Lies Below by Finishing Move, Inc. Man, that one woke me up. Got me going. Got my heart rate moving. This is The Bridge on Border Radio. I'm Mark Martinez. 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I thank you for turning me on for the last couple hours and keeping me tuned in. Coming up, Everybody by Steve Elosin. He's from Flagstaff, Arizona. Another artist from Flagstaff, Arizona. Stick around. One more hour to go.

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That was Lucille, originally done by Little Richard. I liked his version, but you know what? I like this version also. This was King Leg. Before that, Whiskey River by Willie Nelson from 1978. Re-released on his country music album, 2019. And before that, a beautiful ballad titled That Wasn't Me by Brandi Carlile. I like that one too. You know, that's another good thing about doing this. All the music I've never heard before, I get introduced to it here. I mean, besides the great pay, it's a great experience. Coming up, Takes Time. It's the album version by Max Saturn. I'm Mark Martinez. Don't go away.

That was Untouchable by ITZY. That one had a combination of Korean and English. I thought that was pretty cool. Good song. Before that, Country Ghetto is a live version by J.J. Cray and Mofro. I wonder what a country ghetto looks like. Are they like broken down tractors in front of the farm? Be interesting to see. Before that, this song was written for me, I believe. It's titled Stumbling by the Kentucky Headhunters and Johnny Johnson. I think I found my new theme song. Coming up, In the Middle by Tyler Gummersall. Stick around. Don't go away. I'm Mark Martinez.

That was everything. A3 mix, it says. I don't understand what that means. Maybe some of you do out there, but that was by Black Oxygen. Before that, Air Balloon by Lily Ellen. Did I catch any of you playing patty cake to that song? We also heard Happy by the Rolling Stones from 1972. My goodness. And of course, Glamorous featuring Ludacris by Fergie. I can't believe that song is more than 20 years old. Where's the time gone? Matter of fact, speaking of time and being gone, it's time for me to go. Thank you for listening in. Thank you for turning me on these last 4 hours. I wish you nothing but the best for the rest of your week. Coming up, we have an instrumental entitled We Have All the Time in the World by John Barry. God bless. Stay safe. Stay tuned in. What's Up Yuma? Coming up.

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2: 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She is an AWC volleyball player right here at AWC. She's also the student of the month, and she'll be sharing her journey from Hawaii to Yuma while balancing athletics, photography, campus media, and student life. As well as Toby Maples. He and his wife, Susie, they're both the owners of Maples Apothecary, and they'll be talking about building a family-run plant and candle shop, balancing careers and parenthood while creating a welcoming community around plants and creativity right here in Yuma, Arizona. 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
2: What's up, Yuma? Welcome back to another episode of What's Up Yuma Radio. I'm Johnny Porter.
3: And I'm Victor Calderon. And Johnny, so every now and then we like to share what we're doing on the other side, on the news side. So I was wondering if I could do that this morning before we start.
2: Victor is the real deal. He's a real journalist. So, yeah, he has another job that he does over there at the KAWC side, 88.9, correct?
3: That's correct.
2: All right. What are you up to over there at KAWC?
3: Yeah, so I have an interview. I had an interview yesterday with a guest, and we're going to have her on. So people know we do the Arizona Edition show every Saturday morning that comes out, and it's online as well. But what I talked about was I met with Roxanne Barley. She's with the Kokopah Indian Tribe.
2: Okay.
3: And the city of Yuma just did a proclamation for murdered, missing Indigenous women and relatives to honor them and to, you know, remember them. So it was a good interview. So we'll have that coming out on Saturday, and then we'll have it up online over next week.
2: All right. So how do you typically get these interviews or stories that you want to cover?
3: Yeah. So, you know, anywhere and everywhere, right? So sometimes people will let us know if they're going to have something. Other times we'll see something on like Facebook or online. We'll see a press release and follow up on that. So yeah, so for this, I think, you know, it's pretty cool because A, it's City of Yuma. B, it's a proclamation. And they do a lot of proclamations, but this one's, you know, especially important because it's important to the Native community. It's important to the greater community. And so, yeah, so we got into what that means, what the proclamation says, how it came about, and things like that.
2: All right. And I have one more question. Yes. Did you learn anything out of this interview, something that maybe you didn't know, something that surprised you?
3: Right. So we hear the news reports, right, about these missing women, and maybe we don't hear about, you know, these, some of these cases, right? They don't get publicized as much. But it's important that the city is, you know, and there aren't any, like, specifically local cases to Yuma County that we know of, but just within Arizona, there's been cases of missing women, and so it's important to highlight this, and so we'll share that with our Arizona Edition show.
2: You know, I just, in my own personal experience, I had a friend that was a police officer, I believe it was at the Kokopah Reservation area, and he worked on a case for a missing, a woman that was about to be sex trafficked. Mm-hmm. It was somebody, a 15-year-old or 14-year-old girl. They thought it was her boyfriend on the other side of the internet sending messages and this and that, and we meet up at this hotel, and thankfully there was a good ending to that. He went and he was able to find her at a hotel in outside of Phoenix. But so that's cool that you're able to cover that and kind of highlight that, what's going on.
3: Right, very much so.
2: All right, who are we here with today, Victor?
3: All right, so no easy transition, but our first guest today is Shay Agigi from the Arizona Western College volleyball team. Thank you for being here this morning.
5: Thank you for having me. I'm very excited to be here.
2: Good, good. I'm glad you're excited. That will help the interview tremendously. You came in and you got a really good introduction from Scott saying that you're one of the all-stars. You do a lot, not just for volleyball, sports, all around, media, and we're going to get to all of that. But first, we're going to get to you. So you're from Hawaii originally?
5: Yes. So I'm from Aia, Hawaii, which is located in Oahu. And so that is kind of what I call it is like the tourist island just because it's bigger on that end. But it's a great place. I love it.
2: There's a lot of vowels with that, right? Is that what I'm hearing?
3: O's and I's and apostrophes. Yeah. And she's near Honolulu for people that know.
2: Oh, okay, cool. So that's a little bit better. But okay, so you're born and raised there?
5: Yes, so I was living there my whole entire life, and then wound up here.
2: What was it like growing up in Hawaii? Like, it's a destination spot. People want to go there. They want to visit. Victor asked if I've been there, and I cried a little bit, and I said, no, I've never been there. But tell me what it's like growing up in Hawaii.
5: No, yeah, it's great. Like, the people there, it kind of reminds me of here, which is kind of why, like, I chose here.
2: Say what?
5: Because it's like, in Hawaii, it's known as, like, even though it's a bigger place, it's you have a very tight community. You always know someone. Yeah. So, like, even though I was only here, this is, like, my first year, I know people who aren't even from here. I know everyone who works around in Yuma that's, like, kind of, like, at home. It's, like, someone always knows someone, and it's a beautiful place.
2: So it's similar because you said community, and yeah. Yuma being Yuma, which is kind of, it's a tad bit isolated, right? You have to go either Phoenix or San Diego, 2.5 hours away to get to a bigger city, or, you know, Tucson to the east, or however you do it. So we have to kind of work together. So you're saying it was similar in Hawaii.
5: Yeah, it definitely is. Like, for me, it's like, where I go, I want to be able to know my community. I want to be able to help them. And I can do that at home, and I can also do that here, which was just a big bonus.
2: All right. So sports, have that always been a big, big thing in your life? Were you always running around doing something?
5: Definitely. I actually started off playing basketball and volleyball.
2: Okay, basketball and volleyball. Yeah. All right.
5: I tried soccer for a little bit, but running just wasn't for me.
2: No,
5: outside.
2: You're not. Okay, yeah,
5: it just wasn't for me.
2: Running is not for me anywhere. Inside, outside, it doesn't matter. Running is not for me. I like a nice
5: like,
2: little.
5: I can run inside, but once it was the outdoors, I was like,
2: oh, really?
5: It's not for me.
2: Oh, okay.
5: Like, I was like, I loved being able to make goals and stuff, but just the fact of running outside and on the grass was way too much.
2: So growing up, you're into sports. So which one was it first, volleyball or basketball?
5: I honestly don't remember because they were both kind of around the same time, but I did have to give up basketball. So which one is it going to be? So I gave up basketball to continue volleyball because of club. Mm-hmm. So club is very time demanding, so I wouldn't have been able to do both. Mm-hmm. So I was like, you know what? Let's give volleyball a try. Let's do it.
2: So was it that type of decision, like, all right, I'll just go there? It was like eeny meeny miny mo type of thing. Like,
5: I kind of did like basketball a lot. Like, I wouldn't say I was the worst player, but I definitely don't think it would have gotten me far. Like,
2: you wouldn't get as far in basketball.
5: Yeah, I definitely wouldn't have. So I chose volleyball, and there were some patches where it did get hard, so I did stop playing eventually for like a year around COVID time, but I've been playing for like more than 10 years now.
2: So volleyball, and you said you had to like a more of a natural talent for it, something that you kind of fit in better. Yeah. What was it about volleyball that you were like, wow, because you're talking about scoring goals and soccer, that where you got like spike it, you're one of the ones that bam in your face.
5: Yeah, so okay, I cool. When growing up, you kind of play like everything, and I just love the feeling of it. I love the people. Because, like, growing up, I played for, like, a Parks Recreation League, something like that. Mm-hmm. And so my coaches were literally my uncles, aunties, dads.
2: Oh, cool.
5: And so it was just, like, more fun. And then we got to play, like, more of it going into club. And I just loved how it felt. I loved being able to just be on the court, like, that environment, like, stepping into the convention center to go play in these huge convention centers with, like, 50 plus courts, and I was like,
2: really?
5: This is where I want to be.
2: Oh, okay. So you like a little bit of the limelight about it? Some of the adrenaline about playing in front
5: I get a huge adrenaline rush because I played every position, but now I'm mainly a libero defensive specialist, and I just get the biggest rush when I'm playing.
2: Like, okay.
5: Just like the fact of, I don't know why, it's so weird, like the fact of just being hit by the ball.
2: What do you mean get hit by the ball?
5: Like when I
2: that's
5: go to,
2: dodgeball.
5: Like when I go to dig a ball, it's like when I get that up, I'm like, let's go. Like this is it. Like this is me. Like this is for me.
2: So, okay. So yeah. Now I've had other volleyball players on here and they said they kind of, do you rotate positions and stuff like that early on? You get to a taste for all of them?
5: Yeah. So growing up, with the Parks and Recs, you play everything. Mm-hmm. But then in club, I was actually more so of a pin hitter, so I would play outside, oppo. Then for a while, they had me in the middle. And then I transitioned to libero and defensive specialist because of my height, but also because of injuries. I was not able to jump as much as I did before, so I was like, I need to take a step back. Like, if I really want this to go farther, I need to make a switch now. If not, it's going to be way harder to get recruited.
2: So jumping those up in front, protecting the net, or in front, you know, doing the spikes that you love to do. Now you said because of injury, you had to move to the back?
5: Yeah.
2: Okay.
5: So that was around, I believe, my junior, sophomore year, somewhere like that, because this is only about, like, going into my sophomore year here, will be about my fourth official season playing just back row, something like that. It feels like so long ago, but it definitely took a toll on me because I loved hitting, but I knew I was considered very undersized, and I just could not jump as much as I could before, and so I just wanted to preserve my career over forcing myself to play a position that I know wouldn't have helped me in the long run.
2: So you had to create, or not create, but you had to have a very adult decision about it.
5: Very early on,
2: because of injury, and you said, you know, you're not able to jump, you had the height, you had these things, and you said, I want to protect this. And then, so when you get into the position that you are now, you said it's a defensive position?
5: Yes.
2: So tell me a little bit about your position.
5: So my position, I pretty much like to describe it as don't let that ball drop.
2: All right, don't let it drop.
5: Don't let that ball drop. It's always been my mindset. Like, no matter what, like, I've gone into chairs, people, like, if I have to, I'm doing it. I'm just going to be like, sorry after. But, like, in that moment, if I tell you duck, hopefully you duck, because if not, I'm going out there.
2: Wow. So hold on. So you could go outside of the court and get it, or how does that work?
5: So
2: if you save it, you know?
5: Okay. So there are certain like restrictions, but in club, you can, so long you're on the mat before you like go off, like both feet have to be on it before you touch something. It's something like that. I don't know if they've switched it.
2: There's a rule or something to the effect, and you're able to kind of jump, and then you could save it, and sometimes you end up in somebody's lap.
5: I think in college, too, depending on like what type of court you play, the same rules apply, because some of them have like courts where it's they put the court on it, but ours is just a regular court, so we can literally go as far as we can, run into the back wall, run into the stands, like, don't get hurt.
2: Yeah. Don't get hurt and don't let that ball drop.
5: Those are the two
2: specifics for your. Now, so I've watched the volleyball they do on the beach, and then where they go and they dive right in the sand. Do you still dive for it, like on the hard concrete floor or whatever that is?
5: I've ran into a light pole. And kind of like before in one of my clubs, we would practice outdoors. So we kind of had no choice. Well, I personally didn't care. I was like, if I gotta, I have to. Like, I'm not gonna let any restrictions stop me from improving my skills. So if I had to dive on that floor, Band-Aid after.
2: So what is the floor? Is it like a basketball court floor? Is that typically for the most part? But then when you're practicing, you're saying you don't always have that option.
5: Yeah. And you're growing up, I didn't. Yeah.
2: But you would still dive.
5: Yeah. So that's why I'm kind of like not scared to dive on the indoor
2: court. You're used to it.
5: I've dove into worse. Like beach volleyball too. It's like mouthful of sand, mouthful of dirt. Like, what's worse than hitting the floor on the actual court?
2: So, all right. So then you started to kind of get a groove for that position because the adult decision that you had to make. Now you're feeling good about it?
5: Yeah. So I, like, would occasionally play the back row, you know, as a hitter, because usually that's what they do. They play the entirety, but you still have your main position, which is hitting. But I also, my senior year of high school, so not even that long ago, I was also a setter. So I was a setter, oppo, defensive specialist my senior year, and it was fun. Like, being able to try every position was really fun. Like, I think if maybe I had been setting for a while, I would have also pursued that position. But I think for me, just the libero DS spot was just something better, and I honestly don't regret my decision at all. I'm really glad that I came to that decision when I did, because that gave me enough time to fully train and be able to be recruited for that position, because I was already late to my recruiting. I didn't start till like later in my junior year, going into my senior year. Didn't commit to AWC until like mid-April. So I was really, really behind.
2: So that's where I want to lead right now. So how did you end up here in Yuma at AWC?
5: So I was at a tournament in Vegas, and I was kind of, like I said, I was already late in my recruiting. And so I was just emailing like crazy, coaches after coaches after coaches. And eventually I had emailed Coach Chandler, which is our head coach. And I was like, hey, like, I'm playing at this tournament. I'm very interested in attending AWC for both athletics and academics. And so much like happened. Like, we just started talking, and then I would send my film, and eventually, next thing you know, I'm committed here, and I'm on my way flying up to San Diego, driving down to Yuma.
3: Yeah.
6: Oh, wow.
3: So how'd you find AWC? Was it like you alphabetically, like you're going down? You're like, Arizona.
2: That's a good one. That's a good one.
5: No, I honestly don't remember. I just, like, I think I was just looking at a lot of like two-year schools, like JUCOs, because for me, like, my mentality too was go to a school that's going to be the best fit and that's going to help you grow, especially because this was only like my third season playing as a lib, and I feel like I've grown so far being here compared to if I had like went to some other school. Like, I wanted it to be somewhere where I can grow and where it can help me become not just a better athlete but a better student too, which helped because I felt so much academic pressure in high school, and here I still felt like some academic pressure, but it wasn't to the point where I was completely burning myself out.
2: All right, we're going to take a quick break. We're going to come back. We're going to talk a little bit about your academics here and get into some volleyball. All right, and how the season went, or when it starts, or what's going on. We're going to find that out after this break, though. We're going to do that right here on 94.7 KOFA Border Radio.
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7: 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The weather forecast for Yuma today is sunny with a high near 99 and a west wind around 5 to 10 miles per hour. Clear tonight with a low around 65. 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
6: 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I look to the news on NPR because I'm looking for something beyond the headline or a soundbite or a gotcha moment. I really want news that shows me sort of the multiple dimensions of a story, that seeks information from multiple sources and doesn't tell me how to think. It just presents the issues, and I really appreciate that. Being a sustaining member of a service like KAWC takes the mystery out of it for me. So I know that I am supporting every month. I also know that I don't have to remember to sit down and write a check at the end of the year or a budget for a check at the end of the year, right? It's kind of coming out of my account every month, and that makes me feel a little bit like I'm part of the team. I'm Lori Stoff from Arizona Western College, and I'm a proud supporter of KAWC Yuma.
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0: 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Welcome back to What's Up, Yuma Radio. 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
1: Shay from the AWC Lady Matadors volleyball team.
0: All right. So, yes, this is your time to shine, Victor, when we get into the technical part of sports.
1: So, let's take a break from sports for a second. So, you're a student athlete here at AWC. Let's talk about the student part of that.
0: The student? Yeah, let's get into that.
1: Yes. So, tell us about your major. What's your major and what you're studying here?
2: So I am studying under the AA program of psychology and sociology, but my main focus is in the psychology department.
1: Yes, and so what drew you to that major?
2: I would say just the fact that I do struggle myself with mental health, and I want to be able to help people who were not able to get the support that they needed, financials, whatever it may have been, or feel like they can't get help. So I want to be able to give back to that, like either make my own private practice, whatever it may be, so that way people who feel like they can't afford it, or feel like they can't get help or they don't deserve help, can find a place where they can.
1: And what do you think you might like to do without it, possibly as a career in the future?
2: Yeah, so I would definitely want to do those things as a career. I'm looking into clinical and forensic psychology, but I do have plans to do a double major in sports media, sports management, things like that, because that is also something I'm very passionate about.
1: And yes, and we'll get into, you know, you're very involved with the sports. So as we mentioned in the first half of this segment, you're from the volleyball team and you're from Hawaii, and you wanted to come to Arizona Western College because of the small community.
2: Yes.
1: And you also felt that it was a good program, and so you said you've learned a lot. Talk about the team and how the team did this past season.
2: So my team, we did pretty good, you know. Obviously, every team has their bumps in the roads. We unfortunately didn't get to go to nationals, but our team, like my returners and everything, my fellow incoming sophomores, like we have plans. We want to go to that national tournament. Like, we want to beat our teams in our conference because we have competition. We know we do. So we want to be that team that's on top.
1: And so we talked before about how the team is, like, international, right? So you have players from the U.S., from Hawaii even?
2: Yes.
1: Talk about the makeup of the team and how that works together.
2: So we had a lot of players who were not from the U.S., but it honestly is just such a good experience because you get to see the stuff that they learn from where they're from. They get to see what we learn because it's different. Like, I've seen people who train differently in different parts of different states compared to Hawaii. So it's very, like, fun in a way, too, because I'm learning these things. I'm learning their languages. They're learning our language. And, like, it's just, like, this big thing. And it's just, like, it's just so, like, amazing because you wouldn't really expect this anywhere else, but here we have such like a big mix of cultures and everything. So you're learning everyone's cultures, everyone's languages, their skills. They like everyone has something to provide to the team, you know?
1: And it's not just volleyball, right? It's every sport where it's
2: every
1: international.
2: Sport.
1: And we've had players on here from Mexico and France. Ghana.
2: Yep, everywhere.
1: Just from like the soccer teams.
2: Yeah. Soccer has a lot.
1: Yeah. So how'd you decide to get involved in sports, right, in the sports department here at AWC? And tell us what you do as well, please.
2: So mine is a work-study program because, for me, I did need help with the money part. And so I landed the job under my coach, but I've been working a lot with Scott. So I'll do photography, which honestly is such a big accomplishment for me because it does end up on the national pages for the NJCAA, like photos of the week. So I have photos on there. It's used in the news here. They like sometimes take my photos, put them on the covers. It'll be on Scott's post for our AWC Matadors page. I use them for our sports teams for their pre-game pose or their after the game pose. And I do like I run a lot of their just like game days, final scores, everything like that. I have to do some posts for commitments and different things like end of the season recaps. So it's really fun. I get to like be creative. Like Scott tells me like do what you want, like have some fun. And then I'll usually post them, tag players, bring up their interactions from less than 30K to over 100K by the end of the season. And we have a bunch of future players I get to see, future recruits, every parent, because like we mentioned before, it's a lot of international, so their parents don't get to be here, so they get to see every update, minute, like the it's game is done, post right. up, like done.
1: And you were telling us that you multitask, right, during like even some games, right? So how does that work? Because you said you're like on your laptop and you're like announcing. So
2: it's honestly. It was such a mess at first because I was like, how am I going to do this? So I'm doing the public announcing, which I'm saying center fielder, number, whoever, up to bat. And then immediately mic down, camera up, photo. And then around, if it's like a 7-inning game, around the 5th inning, I'll kind of start uploading photos because usually by then they'll probably put new players in. So I'm like, okay, SD card back, photos, upload again, start. If it's 9 innings, then by the 7th inning, I'm doing that. And then I'm also, like, helping with scoreboard and music because I was taught how to do all the different things, and I helped a lot with, like, walk-up songs and stuff. So for a while, I was, like, stressed out. I was like, how do I manage all of this at once? But then after a while, you kind of find your groove, especially because they had so many games, which I honestly... It went by fast, but I'm still so shocked about how many games they had. Because, like, for us, we don't have that many games, and they have so many.
0: I have a question. The announcing part, like, how did that come to be? And how did you have the courage or the confidence to do that?
2: I honestly don't remember. I just remember, like, being told, hey, we need help with, like, the announcing for softball and baseball. Because before... Like in the preseason, softball also needed some help because they didn't have their announcer they have at the time. Great announcer they have. Love her so much. She helps me a lot with my PA. So it kind of helped me. So then I started focusing on just baseball. So every game I'd be there, doubleheader games, single games. Right after class, I'd go to straight after class, straight to the field. Tap out Coach Roberto, start doing the PA, so that way he can focus on the stats and stuff. Because it's harder when they have games during class times, because then all of our schedules, like, it's...
0: Yeah.
2: It depends, like, who can work, who can't work. So I'd be like, okay, my class ends earlier, booked.
1: Wow. And you can, yeah, you can do it all, right? You can, and you still find time for studying, right, for studies.
2: Yes, so... I was fortunate enough to be accepted into the honors program here. So I will also be a part of that starting next semester. So that'll also be another addition to
0: everything. See why you got student of the month. It's starting to build and all make sense to me right now. Because, you do a lot. And it sounds like every challenge that is kind of before you, or not even just even challenge, but I would say opportunity, you seem to take those.
2: Yeah. I try not to pass down on an opportunity because I'm like, you never know what you'll like if you don't try it. That's kind of like my mindset. So, like, for me, I kind of like school. I know people don't like hearing that, or they're like, why do you like school? But I'm like, if you enjoy school, it'll be so much easier.
0: You know, and see, here's the thing. I would like to enjoy school. That would have been a cool thing. I look at other people. It's like, wow, they have very nice things because they went to school and they're a doctor and they, you know, and I just didn't have that. I didn't have that in me. But if you have it, no, like, you know, but that's a great thing to like, right? I
2: Definitely.
0: Because what was it about the school that you liked? Tell me.
2: I just like, it was kind of like my escape from everything. And I just always, like, found myself just being drawn to being able to do school and help people with this. Like, I used to help tutor kids back home. I still kind of do it now. Like, I'll help so many of our players that I know that I'm, like, close with. Or even if I'm not close with, I'm like, hey, if you need help. Because, like, for example, like, let's say someone's not good in English because that's not their first language. I'm like, you need me? Tell me a time. Whenever I'm there, like, I'll help you. Like, you don't need to stress out too much. Like, I will help you with whatever you need. Math, so long it's not anything with shapes, I can help I can help you with that. But it's just, I've always loved being able to help people too. So it's like, if I can focus hard in the class and I can help whoever with it. Yeah. And it's just been really fun. Like, also too, like, I just understand how the school system works. So I've helped so many people make their school schedules because I'm like, don't forget register for your class or you're gonna be in a harder class.
0: Oh, yeah.
2: Because I'm like, if you're not doing it also, you won't graduate. So I'm like, get on it, please.
0: Wow. So you have a big heart. That's great that you're doing that. And most of the people that are recently that we've interviewed is everybody that's leaving. But once again, you're going to be a sophomore. So you're sticking around for a while. Okay. So we get to still see you around here.
2: I will be here next year.
0: Awesome. All right. And you want to accomplish that going to nationals, right?
2: Yes.
0: That's a big accomplishment you're going to do. We're going to be watching you, Victor and I. We're going to see what you...
1: We'll go to a game or two.
0: Yeah. Yes. You know, and I want to see
2: great.
0: You make that
2: it's
0: happen.
2: Such a, especially like our games against our rivals. So like our...
0: Who's your rival?
2: Eastern and Central were two really big games. Like we had like a theme. We had giveaways, prizes, everything. And it was just like the whole gym just felt electric. Mm. And it was like our whole baseball team was there doing the worms, screaming, dancing, line dancing. And like you have your cheerleaders, everyone. You have softball there. You have soccer. Once if they can make it, like after the practice, basketball.
0: Everybody's there cheering you on.
2: Everyone's like it's usually a really big thing. Like volleyball, you have almost every sport there, minus soccer, just because they practice during that time. But they'll always show up after practice. Like they're there practicing for everything, and I love them for it because they always showed up when they could. Which was just
0: well. Scott's going to have to let us know when those games are.
1: So. Sounds like we need to have What's Up Yuma there.
0: Yeah, we need to be there. Absolutely.
2: We've had like so many like mini prizes and stuff like just like to give to people. So like we had like Kane sponsored, I think, once, and so we had like these cool like pink shirts, pink sunglasses. Like I remember we did that for soccer, and I was like, I'm taking this, and this.
0: Oh yeah. So we got to wrap up right now, though. Thank you so much for being with us. Tell everybody maybe if they could find you on Instagram to follow your journey, if that's
2: so
0: appropriate.
2: My Instagram is, I have my volleyball one, which is you can just look up my name, Shaden Agigi, or I have my personal, which is SHVYBVE. But I'm not too active there, but I'm hoping I kind of get back on it. But I should definitely be posting on my socials soon.
0: Well, you have a bright future ahead of you. Thank you so much for being with us.
2: Thank you.
0: All right. And with that, we're going to take a break. Who are we coming up with, Victor?
1: Toby and Susie Maples from the Maples Apothecary.
0: All right. We're going to do that right after this. 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
3: From KEWC News, I'm Cisco Stargazer. Arizona Western's Entrepreneurial College has a new executive vice president, Dr. Shadi Kilani. Kilani has more than 20 years of leadership experience in higher education, healthcare, and workforce development. As executive vice president, he'll lead workforce and healthcare program expansion while strengthening partnerships across Yuma and La Paz counties. In a recent email interview with KEWC, Kilani outlined his top three priorities: strengthening workforce pathways, expanding access and flexibility for students, and deepening partnerships that support both student success and regional economic growth. His approach centers collaboration, responsiveness, and working alongside students, faculty, and community partners. He said, quote, "I believe community colleges play a critical role in expanding opportunity," end quote. Dr. Kilani officially assumes office Monday, May 18th. From KAWC News, I'm Cisco Stargazer. And yes, as a quick note, AWC is indeed our license holder.
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5: I'm Mike Suba, and I'm a big supporter of KAWC. 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
1: Toby Maples, owner of the Maples Apothecary.
0: Thank you for being with me.
2: Thank you for having me.
0: All right. So before we get into everything that you do over there, at which we're going to, I guess, clear up maybe some confusion of why the name is the name. You said there was a little bit on that. You wanted to show homage to original business where I think I originally met you at.
2: Yes.
0: We're going to get to that. But first, we get to know the man behind it. All right.
2: All right. Well, first and foremost, I have to say it's not just me, you know. My wife, Susie, she's a huge part of it. And, yeah, the store wouldn't be here if it wasn't for her. It kind of works out. I'm definitely the plant guy. I'm if it's alive and green, it's generally on me. If it looks pretty and it looks nice or it smells good, that's all
0: that's
2: her.
0: All her.
2: Yeah,
0: that's
2: yeah.
0: Her. All right.
2: Yeah, well, so it's a good teamwork.
0: We're definitely going to get to that part, too. But I'm talking about, where did you grow up? Are you from here in Yuma?
2: No. Originally, I was born back east. I was born in Arkansas, spent early childhood there. Moved out to Arizona in, I think it was about the fifth grade.
0: Okay.
2: Yeah, and then did a few years in Phoenix, a few years in Flagstaff, and then I've been here ever since. So.
0: Okay, so then moving around, military or any specific thing? Or?
2: No, I get asked that a lot. My mom worked at the hospital in Phoenix, and the VA clinic, and basically every few years she would get offered a promotion somewhere, and if it was sort of close and it worked out in our favor, we would end up just moving along with that. So basically it was kind of like 5 years in each place.
0: Oh, wow. Okay. Yeah. So you, what was it like growing up originally in Arkansas?
2: It's awesome. You know, you hear a lot of weird stories about Arkansas.
0: Yes, you do.
2: And the weird stereotypes and all that.
0: Yes, that is.
2: But, you know, it's very green. It's very lush, very humid.
0: Uh-huh.
2: But, man, if you like the outdoors, you like hiking, you like water, anything like that, fishing, hunting, yeah, it's a great place to be.
0: So is that where you get your love for things that are green? Because you moved to the desert with a, you know, it's not a lot of greener around here, but yeah. Was it because like that fondness for where you grew up?
2: You know, I think that plays a huge part of it. Yeah, because when I'm here, you know, in the back of my mind, I'm always, you know, thinking about back home. I still kind of consider that home, even though I've been in Arizona far longer than I was ever in Arkansas. But we spent a lot of time traveling back, spending time with my grandparents. They had 100 acres in the middle of the Ozark Mountains. Yeah, so just creeks, ATVs, mowing 100 acres on a tractor with a brush hog. Yeah, that's how I grew up. So
0: all right, and so you're the Ozarks. You're next to the Ozarks or something. You're the second guest. That's pretty cool. Who was it?
1: We had Eric from the city of Yuma. Yeah, he was saying he grew up in like Missouri and like near the Ozarks.
2: Oh, okay. Yeah, yeah.
0: Yeah, the director of Parks and Rec.
2: Okay.
0: So over there, you're lots to do. So were you at the younger age fishing and doing those things
2: absolutely.
0: Too?
2: Oh,
0: okay.
2: Yeah, absolutely. I grew up basically with a fishing pole in my hand with my grandpa. Yeah, that was lots of fond memories, you know, going to ponds and creeks and lakes in Arkansas every summer. Whenever it was warm enough, yeah, we were out there fishing. So
0: yeah, so you're around this, and then your mom

0: having that transition?
1: Definitely a little bit of a culture shock, you know, but when you're young, you know, there's not much you can do about it. Just roll with it. And, you know, probably I'm sure I was upset for a little while, but just like everything else, you settle in eventually and adapt. So
0: what'd you do? Like, there's not, you're in the city, right? You're in the city now, and there's not that many creeks. There's maybe like a canal or a ditch or something.
1: I think I attempted that, the canal fishing, but there was a couple parks with ponds that I remember going to. And, you know, I believe at the time my parents were definitely supportive about, you know, trying to keep that a hobby. So they would take me to the stock ponds and stuff at the parks and stuff. Yeah. So that never really went away. It was always there. Yeah, for sure.
0: So then is it like culturally different? Was there a little bit of, and I know you were young, but from what you could remember.
1: You know, I think as a kid, you don't notice as much. But now, traveling back as an adult, we went back a couple years ago with a group of people from San Diego for a relative's wedding in Little Rock. And everyone was so shocked at how nice and friendly and outgoing all the people were in Arkansas. They were almost taken aback by it. They were almost weirded out by it. They're like, are we about to get kidnapped? That sort of thing. They were that nice, and they're not used to that.
0: So pleasant to be around. And I've heard that, definitely from San Diego. Even San Diego to here,
1: there's
0: a big difference. People that have moved to Yuma are like, wait a minute, why is everybody so nice here?
1: Yeah, and the gradient from here to there is even more stark, I think.
0: Really?
1: Yeah, it's something else. People, especially people here, people there, they're not used to that level of friendliness, that level of hospitality. Kind of throws you off at first. But it's a cool thing to experience, you know. Makes you want to stay a little bit.
0: So. Yeah. Okay. So then you're here, and you're also a firefighter.
1: Yes. So I've been on with the city of Yuma for about a year and a half now. So definitely new firefighter.
0: So new. Okay.
1: Yes, yeah.
0: So when you were younger, what did you want to do? Did you want to be a firefighter? You want to work with plants? Because that's what you do. We'll get more context to that later. But
2: or something else.
1: No, you know, neither of those things really.
0: Neither.
1: Crossed me.
0: Okay.
1: Neither.
0: Cool. Okay.
1: Absolutely not. Yeah. So growing up, I was tiny. Like I had, they thought I had some sort of growth defect, you know. I was scrawny. I remember when I graduated high school, I think I was 5'3" and weighed just under 90 pounds.
0: Wow.
1: I was a miniature guy, you know. And so, being a firefighter, police officer, stuff like that, never, ever, ever crossed my mind at all.
0: Okay.
1: And plants I liked, but I never had it in my mind I was going to be in the plant industry.
0: Mm-hmm. Yeah. And then, so what was it, or what'd you want to do? What was it that...
1: You know, I was always so confused. There were so many options. I was one of those guys that just could not make up my mind and dabbled in a little bit of everything. I always loved hands-on stuff, the trades. I enjoyed building stuff, wiring stuff, playing around with solar stuff. You know, I have so many weird little projects going on always in the background. But stuff like that has always drawn my attention. Woodworking, you know, just...
0: So something, with your hands. Like,
1: absolutely.
0: That would go hand in hand with plants, right? You get in there and get in the soil.
1: Oh, absolutely,
0: doing that. And so it's with your wife that you have this business. So where did you guys meet, you and your wife?
1: I went to Yuma High School for 1 year. The way that it worked out, I moved down here from Flagstaff. The credit system was different. I ended up being a year ahead in credits just by moving to Yuma. And, at the time, didn't know anyone. I didn't really want to be here. And they offered, hey, you can get out of here a year early if you want. So I was all about it. But in my senior, junior year, someone in one of my history classes set me up on a blind date with her best friend. Mm. And that's how Susie and I met.
0: Wow, a blind date?
1: Blind date, yeah. And I guess I got to give a big shout out because in 4 days it is our 15-year wedding anniversary.
0: Oh, wow. Congratulations, man.
1: Yeah, thank you.
0: So you blind date and you guys just hit it off from there. That's what an interesting story. I don't think I've ever heard anybody get married off of a blind date, but maybe
1: I'm the first then.
0: As far as like personally, I've never heard that. But okay, so you and your wife, you meet, you hit it off, and you become like, well, I guess high school sweethearts. And even though you're kind of getting out there, you're early.
2: Yeah.
0: And was she into this stuff, like the greeneries and the
1: I think she always enjoyed plants.

0: She worked at a furniture store here in town for a little bit, and she always had kind of a knack for decorating.
1: Because that's what you said. That's her side of what takes place.
0: She always had an interest in that, and part of that was, you know, staging stuff with plants and furniture. So, yeah, she was always picking out my furniture and rearranging stuff and moving stuff around and making it look nice.
1: Okay. Yeah. Okay. And then I just want to, before we take a break, your first business you had was a CBD place, right?
0: Yeah. Yeah. So
1: tell me a little bit about that and opening that up.
0: Yeah. So that was something that I got into. Long story short, I had met someone online through one of these forums, and his wife was sick and had Lyme disease, terminally ill. He sold his company. He was doing round the clock care for her, and he was talking about seizures, you know, multiple times a day, bedridden, all this horrible, terrible stuff. And she was only a few years older than me at the time. I had read an article about CBD and how it had helped people with seizures. And problem was, he was in the Bible Belt. Even CBD was completely taboo over there. So I was visiting my parents in San Diego, and I picked some up and mailed it to him. And he called me back the next day, super excited. And he basically said that her seizures from one day to the next were cut in half.
1: Wow.
0: One day to the next. Yeah. And he said, look, I don't want to jump to conclusions yet. This might be placebo. She might just be having a good day, but I want to monitor this and see how it goes. And, he called me back crying about a week later, just saying the amount of difference it had made. And he was the one that told me, he's like, you need to pursue this. There's something to this. Mm-hmm. Even her doctor is whatever you're doing, keep doing it. I don't care what it is, keep doing it. So that's kind of how I got into that industry.
1: And how long did you have that business?
0: It was a couple years. It did really good the first year, and then COVID hit, and the majority of our business was winter visitors, and we depended on that traffic. And then when COVID hit, everyone was afraid to travel, and sales plummeted by probably 70%.
1: Wow.
0: Yeah, it was a pretty big shock, because it went from doing really good and malfunction. Yeah. Yeah. It went from doing really good. We were surprised. We pretty much almost broke even our first year in business, which was pretty good in my mind.
1: Oh, that's very good.
0: To losing 70% of our sales the next year because of COVID.
1: And you guys were over there where that big cowboy was,
0: yes,
1: right?
0: Yeah,
1: over there.
0: Yeah, Westford Village. That was our landmark, the big cowboy.
1: Cool. So we're going to take a quick break, and we're going to talk about everything that you're doing now.
0: Yes.
1: And all then, right. How do you say the name again, Victor?
2: The Maples Apothecary.
1: There we go.
0: Yep.
1: We're going to talk more right after this. 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
4: The weather forecast for Quartzsite today is sunny with a high near 97 and a west-southwest wind around 5 to 10 miles per hour. Clear tonight with low around 65. Sunny in Parker with a high near 100. Clear tonight with a low around 65. And sunny in Yuma with a high near 99. Clear this evening with a low around 65.
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0: What's up, Yuma? Welcome back to What's Up, Yuma Radio. We are here with
1: Toby Maples. So you're talking about how you have the CBD business. What was that business called?
2: It was called the CBD Apothecary.
1: Okay. And so take us to how you get from there. Obviously, you closed that business. And tell us how you got to own and open the Maples Apothecary.
2: Yeah. So it was a little bit of a sad story. I mean, not sad, a little depressing. But so we had this business that was doing great, and then COVID hit, and then everything just kind of plummeted. And after that, we survived because we had low overhead. Our spot was pretty cheap, but we were just kind of breaking even and not really making any sort of profit, so just scraping by. And after a little bit of that, we both, Susie and I, we talked, and we kind of made the decision, hey, we either need to just give up on this entirely or pivot dramatically. And one day when we were kind of mulling things over, we went for a walk in downtown Yuma, and we just happened to turn through the 261 Main Street shops where we are currently. And that building had been shut down for quite a while. It was vacant, nothing going on in there. And we'd always looked at that, and there was a for lease sign. I had called, I don't know how many times, because we always wanted to be downtown. So we kept calling this number. Maybe it'll be open eventually. But we went for this walk with our child and took the stroller through there, and it was open. And we're like, hey, I didn't even know these had opened up yet. Went through, and there was a vacant unit in there. There was no sign up, no for lease, no for rent, nothing. And Susie and I kind of looked at each other, and we're like, we're gonna pursue this. We had talked about pivoting to plants because we both enjoyed it so much. And what had happened was at the CBD Apothecary, we had decorated with a ton of plants. I mean, there's plants everywhere. There was antiques everywhere. And every single day, it seemed like we were getting multiple people that were, hey, can I buy this plant? Sorry, it's not for sale. It's ours. And it just happened so much that we were like, you know what? Maybe this is the pivot we needed. So we kind of came up with this plan. We were really hesitant to get into a business with such a perishable inventory, something that you had to be on top of every single day. Otherwise, you're just losing a ton of money. But yeah, we came up with this plan to pivot. And, you know, it was something that we both loved and enjoyed. We reached out. We found out who owned the building. We got a hold of them, and we just kept on it until they got back to us. And yeah, we started reaching out to suppliers. We traveled around Southern California finding greenhouses, and did our first plant order, which at the time we thought was huge, but looking back, it was tiny. It was absolutely tiny, and we thought it was massive. And yeah, now that the orders we're placing dwarf that, and yeah, we've had to upgrade vehicles and all that just to keep up with stock. Yeah. So yeah, it's going great.
1: You sell plants and candles. How do the candles come in?
2: So at the old shop, Susie had started making candles. It was kind of a side project she was working on. And they were doing pretty good. Everyone liked them. We were getting really good feedback. But that particular spot had no walkthrough traffic. So people just kind of happened to find them that were already in there for something else, and they would see them, buy them. We'd get really good feedback, but it's like, man, we're not getting these out to the masses. People aren't seeing them. And once we started at this new spot, there was so much more foot traffic, and the candles started blowing up. We were getting awesome feedback. Yeah, it's just we've had multiple people come in saying, hey, these are the best candles I've smelled, you know. And then we say, hey, we make these here, you know. And yeah, so that's been her passion for a couple years now. And yeah, it's been, especially with this new spot, it's been doing really well. Yeah.
0: Yeah, and I know a spot like this has to have a certain, I don't know, lack of a better word, like a coolness factor. Mm-hmm. It has to have something that makes people want to purchase it, because you can almost get a plant anywhere,
2: yes,
0: to a
2: absolutely
0: degree, right? You go to Home Depot and stuff. But I got to say, when you go into your place, and I guess hats off to your wife if she's the decor person, it has a whole aesthetic. Something that's very pleasing.
2: Yes.
0: To, when you walk in there, and you kind of feel like,
2: yeah,
0: that, you know, and so, and that takes time to, you know, cultivate and put together, and it was thoughtful. Did you guys go into that with that in mind?
2: She did.
0: Okay.
2: Yeah, she absolutely did. You know, she had this plan that it has to make you feel a certain way. Because like you said,
0: that's great.
2: Anyone can go to Walmart, Lowe's, or Home Depot and buy some of the same plants we sell. And there has to be a reason that draws them in. And a lot of it is her design and that, like you said, that feeling you get when you walk in the door that makes you feel... I'm not in the desert right now. Mm-hmm. I am somewhere else.
0: Yeah. Yeah, and so I'm a marketing guy. I've been doing marketing forever, and I love that. I love that when I could see something. Like even Cafecito has it. Yes. Like there's certain people or business owners that say, okay, I'm going to do this. And then it becomes where now I want to be associated with that, right? And it becomes like you're in the club where it's like, where do you get your plant? Oh, I get it here. Like, why would I get it? Yeah. Well, you know, you could get it maybe cheaper over here, or you could do this. I was like, why would I do that? Have you been there? And it creates its own culture, right? And so you probably have a lot of regulars and people that love to be associated, correct?
2: Yeah, absolutely. You know, and me going in, I couldn't see that, but it was always her vision.
0: It was always her. Very cool.
2: It was always her vision. And, you know, a lot of times I complain because she wants to move stuff around constantly. She wants to redecorate, redesign. And, you know, I give her a lot of grief over that, but at the same time, she always tells me, you know, it needs to be different. Every time you walk in, something new has to catch your eye and keep people, you know, into it. Keep them guessing. And, that's her thing.
0: That's so cool. I really like, I guess hats off to her for doing that. And so you said like, you like the green, so you're making sure you're keeping all of them alive.
2: Yes.
0: That's what you're doing.
2: Yeah.
0: And so, you get to pick like which cool ones you want to bring in. And
2: It's a lot of, as much as I hate doing it, it's a lot of social media and looking at the trends and, and keeping up with that stuff. And I try not to bury my face in the phone all the time, but with the plant stuff, you definitely have to keep up with what's trending, what the plant influencers on social media are talking about, what's hot right now. And that's not really my specialty, but I'm learning, you know, and I'm adapting.
0: As long as you stay on top of it, like you said. Yeah. So what can we expect? The candles, the plants, anything else that you sell there?
2: Yeah, you know, another big thing that's kind of taken off is we do a lot of framed insect specimens, which sounds a little weird. We had them as decoration at our old shop, and again, it was
0: people
2: something
0: wanted
2: that,
0: to buy them.
2: Yes, and we're like, no, we brought these in. These are ours. We can't sell them. And now it's probably one of our hottest categories. You know, you get one of these big, vibrant, beautiful framed butterflies, or a crazy insect from Indonesia that's a statement piece.
0: Wow!
2: Yeah, people
0: are purchasing
2: them. Yeah, absolutely.
0: I gotta admit, I don't understand it, but very cool for you guys.
2: Yeah. You know, I think you need to see it in person with the plants and stuff,
0: and
2: how they're arranged.
0: They get back to your wife again.
2: That started because of the Natural History Museum in London when we visited, and we saw all their displays, and we both fell in love.
0: All right. Well, tell everybody where they can find you on social media, the interwebs, and all that good stuff.
2: Yeah, so we are at the Maples Apothecary on Facebook, Instagram. Those are our
0: And then two. 261 buildings downtown right by Kiwis.
2: Yeah, we're across from Kiwis, right next to the Pint House and the Wine Cellar.
0: All right. Thank you so much for being with us. I really appreciate it, my man.
2: Thank you for having me.
0: All right. And with that, it's time for this. What's Up Yuma Radio is a production of KAWC Colorado River Public Media. 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
0: All right. We'll be back tomorrow, guys. Thank you for listening. 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

Good morning, Yuma. That was Formula by Alpine Drive One. Stick around. We have a lot of great music coming your way. But right now, it is time for our morning mayhem affirmation. Say it with me. Repeat after me. I may have lost him, but at least I didn't lose his Netflix account. I may be poor, but at least I'm not an evil billionaire like Elon Musk. My childhood may have been rough, but at least now I have a fun backstory. Thank you, guys. That is our morning meditation affirmation. Stick around. We have a lot of great music coming your way. I'm Julie Castillo, and up next, this is Ember by Ice Age.

That was Essa by Joan Sebastian. Stick around. We have a lot of great music coming your way. Earlier, we heard from Ice Age, Tori Amos, Alpine Drive 1. And later on, we're going to hear from so many different artists like Albert Collins, Tom Waits, Jeff Littman. I'm Julia Castillo, and you're listening to the Midday Mix on Kofa Border Radio 94.7. Don't go anywhere. Pretty, pretty please, just for me. And if not just for me, stick around just for our amazing playlist.

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And that was Rain of Life. Stick around. We have a lot of great music coming your way. Earlier, we heard from Nation of Language, Perfect Strangers, Joan Sebastian. Later on, we're going to hear from Albert Collins. We're going to hear from Clay DeBoss, Tom Waits, and so many others. I'm Julie Castillo. 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Stick around. We have a lot of great music coming your way. Right now, this is going to be IDK by Harper Grace and Franklin Jones.

go down to the welfare, give it money to report. Something they say to you will surely get your goat. If you tell them you're sick, you better have a bad cough. 'Cause if you don't,

And that was Last Summer Whisper. Stick around. We have a lot of great music coming your way. Earlier, we heard from Albert Collins, Tom Waits, Jeff Lippman, Harper Grace, and Franklin Jonas, which Franklin Jonas, I'm pretty sure that's Frankie Jonas Brothers' little brother. I know him as Bonus Jonas. Anyway, later on, we're going to hear from Foster Children. We're going to hear from Sideshow Traps. We're going to hear from Jesslyn, Interstellar. A lot of great stuff coming your way. I'm Julie Castillo, and you're listening to The Midday Mix on KOFA Border Radio 94.7. 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
2: The weather forecast for Yuma today is sunny with a high near 99, clear this evening with low around 65. In Quartzsite, sunny with a high near 97, clear tonight with a low around 65. And sunny in Parker with a high near 100, south wind around 5 miles per hour, clear tonight with low around 65.
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And that was Scotch and Soda by Clay Dubois. Stick around, we have a lot of great music coming your way. Earlier, we heard from Tom Waits, Albert Collins, Jeff Lippman. And later on, we're going to hear from the Western Elson. We're going to hear from Sideshow Traps. We're going to hear from Interstellar. We've got a lot of great music coming your way, and you don't want to miss any of it. Right now, this is What is Forever For by Frost Children.

And that was Señor Presidente. Stick around. We have a lot of great music coming your way. Earlier, we heard from the Wellston Elson. We also heard from Arthur Fiddler and Boston Pops. And later on, we're going to hear from Interstellar and Man Man, Almost Monday, Holy Cook. We've got a lot of great stuff coming your way, and you don't want to miss any of it. I'm Julie Castillo, and you're listening to the Midday Mix on COFA Border Radio 94.7. Stick around.

And that was Waiting by Seabell. Stick around, we have a lot of great music coming your way. But first, it's time for my favorite segment ever, Cupid's Corner. That's right. Cupid's Corner is where a 22-year-old divorcee gives you some expert dating advice. Now, this one is for all of my single moms out there. Are you struggling with communicating with your baby daddy? Are you struggling in terms of a custody battle right now? Well, I have a brilliant idea. Let him keep them kids. That's right. Let him be the custodial parent. Let you be the fun mom that they see every other weekend or so, or maybe once a month. Let him see just how hard it is to actually run and manage a household full-time without your help. Let him see just how much he took you for granted in the past. And you can finally enjoy your evenings in a clean house. Very quiet house, might I add. On a Wednesday night, you can take yourself out to dinner instead of having to worry about getting kids to bed and ready for school the next morning. You can go on a trip, a road trip every weekend if you want. And when you do have the kids, you can take them along with the ride, and they will appreciate you so much more because you'll get to be the fun mom, the fun parent. That right there is my advice for you from Cupid's Corner. Stick around. We have a lot of great music coming your way. Right now, this is Lost by Almost Monday.

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And that was Maria by Man Ran. Stick around. We have a lot of great music coming your way. Earlier, we heard from Man Man, Seabell, Almost Monday, Jeff Beck, and Steven Tyler. And later on, we're going to hear from Miss Emily, Neil Young, Mickey Hart, Brian Wolf. A lot of great stuff coming your way, and you don't want to miss any of it. 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I don't know what's going on in your world, but none of it is as important as listening to the Midday Mix on KOFA Border Radio 94.7. Stick around.

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2: The weather forecast for Yuma today is sunny with a high near 99, clear this evening with low around 65. In Quartzsite, sunny with a high near 97, clear tonight with a low around 65. And sunny in Parker with a high near 100, south wind around 5 miles per hour, clear tonight with low around 65.
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And that was Mi Vida Mi Muerte by Newton Vega. Stick around, we have a lot of great music coming your way. Earlier we heard from Holly Cook, Man Ran, You Me at 6, and later on we're going to hear from Miss Emily, Neil Young, Mickey Hart, Brian Wolf. A lot of great music coming your way, and you don't want to miss a second of it. 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

together.

And that was You Are the One by Mickey Hart. Now we're going to take a moment away from our midday mix to bring you an update with the stars. Now today's message from the universe is for all Geminis. For those of you who don't know, you are a Gemini if you're born from May 21st to June 21st. Gemini, this is your horoscope for the month of May. According to the stars and the girls on the internet, this month should be filled with lots of exciting adventures for you. You may travel. You may have a new creative idea. You may be asked to join a band. You may be asked to join someone on a trip. These are going to be wonderful community events that you're going to engage in. It's going to feel electric and magical this month. But it's very important that you do not forget about your main long-term goals. Do not neglect your job. Do not neglect your friends, your family, your daily responsibilities. For next month, you will suffer the consequences. Enjoy what is all coming to you, but stay disciplined and do not forget to focus and stay the course. Gemini, that is your horoscope for the month of May 2026. Stick around. We have a lot of great music coming your way right now. This is Leave the Lights On by Brian Wolfe.

And that was Sun Is Up. Stick around. We have a lot of great music coming your way. Earlier, we heard from Bird Hive Boys. We heard from Brian Wolf. And later on, we're going to hear from Wei Wen, New Radicals, Lights. A lot of great music coming your way, and you don't want to miss any of it. Where else do you have to be? Stick around, pretty, pretty please, just for me. And if not just for me, then just for our incredible playlist. I'm Julie Castillo, and you're listening to The Midday Mix on KOFA Border Radio 94.7. Stick around.

And that was Great Tactic by Wei Wen. Stick around, we have a lot of great music coming your way. I'm Julia Castillo, and you're listening to The Midday Mix on KOFA Border Radio 94.7. 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
2: The weather forecast for Yuma today is sunny with a high near 99, clear this evening with low around 65. In Quartzsite, sunny with a high near 97, clear tonight with a low around 65. And sunny in Parker with a high near 100, south wind around 5 miles per hour, clear tonight with a low around 65.
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And that was Clingy by Light. Stick around. 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We have a lot of great music coming your way. Earlier, we heard from Wei Wen, New Radicals. And later on, we're going to hear from so many great artists. We're going to hear from Three Scared Souls, Eric Kamen, and so many others. I'm Julie Castillo, and you're listening to the Midday Mix on KOFA Border Radio. Stick around. Down.

And that was some music from Pacifica. Stick around. We have a lot of great music coming your way. Earlier, we heard from Lights. We heard from New Radicals, Wei Wen. And later on, we're going to hear from Elvis Costello, Florist, Three Scared Souls, and so many others. I'm Julie Castillo. And stick around. 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And we've got a lot of great music coming your way.

And that was some music from Any Cuento en Libre. Stick around. We have a lot of great music coming your way. Earlier, we heard from Elvis Costello. We heard from Pacifica. We heard from Linda Thompson, Teddy Thompson, Amy Hillen. A lot of great artists that we heard from earlier. And we're going to hear from some even better ones later on. So stick around. You don't want to go anywhere. Why would you go anywhere? What else do you got to do? Responsibilities, your office job, taking the kids to the soccer practice. 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Stick around.

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And that was Trains by Ryan Adams and the Cardinal. You know, guys, I read this verse somewhere and it just really stuck with me. It was, as I walk through the valley of the shadow of death, I took a look at my life and realized there's nothing left. Cause I've been blasting and laughing so long that even my mama thinks that my mind is gone. Isn't that crazy, guys? Well, you know what? We have a lot of great music coming your way, so stick around. And later, oh? That's awkward. Someone's calling me. Oh my gosh! It's not just anybody, it's Coolio calling!

right, guys, that is the last you're going to hear from me today. Stick around. We have a lot of great music coming your way. Wherever you are, whatever you're doing, just know I've been listening alongside with you the whole time. If you want to hear more from me, come back tomorrow. All right, guys, have a good one.

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3: The weather forecast for Yuma today is sunny with a high near 99, clear this evening with low around 65. In Quartzsite, sunny with a high near 97, clear tonight with a low around 65. And sunny in Parker with a high near 100, south wind around 5 miles per hour, clear tonight with low around 65.
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0: loafer. 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Think you got a church nigga till he see sin. 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What? I don't speak for her. 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

for his high energy rhythm. Based out in Philadelphia, that was rapper Armani White with a song titled Ghost featuring Samara Sin. Hello, everyone. Happy Thursday. I'm your host, Mariana Robertson, and you're tuned to Crossing Borders on Border Radio KUFA. We got a great selection of música listed for the 3 o'clock hour. Yep, yep. And so here we go with Irish indie folk singer-songwriter Dove Ellis with a song titled Heaven Has No

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Nashville, Tennessee, that was the indie rock band The Black Cadillacs with a song titled Desperate. Before that, we heard the folk rock band formed in 1981, The Water Boys, with a song titled This Is the Sea. And earlier played a song from singer-songwriter Bobby Caldwell with a song titled What You Won't Do for Love. Yeah, hits you in the soul, in that great spot. Woo! Okay, let's continue, shall we? Here is country folk singer-songwriter from West Virginia, Charles Wesley Godwin, with a song titled It's the Little

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from the British rock band formed in 1983, The Cult. That was their song titled She Sells Sanctuary. Before that, we heard Ted Russell Camp with a song titled Path of Least Resistance, and earlier played a song from jazz rock band Steely Dan with a song titled Josie. Did you know that today is National Buttermilk Biscuit Day? It is the unofficial food holiday where we get to celebrate this flaky Southern style staple. Yum, yum, yum, right? You get to eat it with either butter, jam, or sometimes it's dredged down in gravy. Yummy, yummy. Okay, I'm getting hungry. Here's Americana folk punk band The Devil Makes Three with a song titled Spirits.

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the musical project of Roy Orbison and the Royal Philharmonic Orchestra. That was the song titled You Got It. Before that, we heard One Direction with their song titled Best Song Ever. Blues rock band JD and The Straight Shot with a song titled I Should Have Known. And earlier played a song from Canadian Grammy-winning R&B singer-songwriter Daniel Cesar with a song titled Do You Like Me? 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Let's close up 3 o'clock with, known as Mr. Guitar, here's guitarist and producer Chet Atkins with a song titled What did I say? It does say that. It's the what apostrophe D. I say.

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2: The weather forecast for Yuma today is sunny with a high near 99, clear this evening with low around 65. In Quartzsite, sunny with a high near 97, clear tonight with a low around 65. And sunny in Parker with a high near 100, south wind around 5 miles per hour, clear tonight with low around 65.
3: I'm Maria Hinojosa. 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

out in London. That was the siblings trio, the Molotovs, with a song titled Wasted on Youth. Hello, everyone. Happy Thursday. How you doing? How you doing? How you doing? I'm doing gravy. And for some of us, a little nervous because tomorrow is a big day for some, and the following week, and the following week, right? Commencement. Hey, I'm your host, Mariana Robertson, and you're tuned to Crossing Borders on Border Radio, KOFA. We got a great selection of music listed for the 4 o'clock hour. Yes. So here is Canadian singer, songwriter, pianist, and film composer Patrick Watson with a song titled House on Fire featuring Martha Wainwright.

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2: Oh, yeah, let's see. Collinwood Fire?
3: Yeah, Collinwood Fire.
2: Oh, that's a hard one. Yeah, that's a good one. Oh, Collinwood, what went wrong with you? What have you done to deserve such pain? Oh, Collinwood, oh, Collinwood. 172 children lay dead long time ago.

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Long time ago, March 4th day.

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A severe penalty to fall upon those to blame. Janitor Herder, Eber Adams, Zubancy, Zimmerman. 172 children, they lay dead. Hard times, hard times. Hard time, hard time. Hard times, hard time.

was rock singer-songwriter Tom Petty with a song titled Somewhere Under Heaven. Before that, we heard a song off of the 2023 album Tell Everybody by Glenn Schwartz, Collingwood Fire. And earlier, played a song from Chicago blues trio Hound Dog Taylor and the House Rockers with a song titled She's Gone. Let's continue with the roster. Yeah. Here is British indie pop singer-songwriter Ella McNamara, also known as Elore, with a song titled Yellow Light.

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from Atlanta, Georgia. That was hip-hop duo Outkast with a song titled Miss Jackson. Before that, we heard Chaz Sanford with a song titled The Best of Times. And earlier, played a song from Scottish folk band Old Blind Dogs with a song titled Sir Steve Huska of Bryce Canyon. Did you know that today is National Dance Like a Chicken Day? It encourages everyone to have fun and be goofy with the chicken dance, you know. Here is singer, songwriter, and guitarist of the band Big Thief, Buck Meek, with a song titled Can I Mend It?

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out of the 1990s. That was the dance pop group CNC Factory with the song title, Gonna Make You Sweat. Everybody dance now. Featuring Freedom Will. Before that, we heard Lauren Kelf with the song title, Better Angels. Ray LaMontagne with a song titled Such a Simple Thing, and earlier played a song from dance pop and pop rock band Cobra Starship with a song titled Good Girls Go Bad featuring Leighton Meester. 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Let's close up 4 o'clock with, off of the 1967 album, Stereo for the Swingin' Season. Here's Klaus Augerman and his orchestra with a song titled Fiddler on the Roof.

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2: The weather forecast for Quartzsite today is sunny with a high near 97 and a west-southwest wind around 5 to 10 miles per hour. Clear tonight with low around 65. Sunny in Parker with a high near 100. Clear tonight with a low around 65. And sunny in Yuma with a high near 99. Clear this evening with a low around 65.
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